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3: And here's what you need to know.
4: It's just ended in Seattle. Belgium dominated the United States 4-1 in their round of 16 World Cup matchup. Malik Tillman, a free kick goal in the 31st minute for the U.S. that briefly tied the game 1-1. Romelu Lukaku did not even start for Belgium, came on as a second half sub and scored late. And so now Belgium is undefeated in its last 18 games. Spain undefeated in regulation in its last 35 straight after winning today 1-0 over Portugal on a goal in the 91st minute. The Sacramento Kings waived DeMar DeRozan. WNBA win for Golden State 62-49 at Washington. To Major League Baseball, they're in the top of the ninth in Atlanta. Braves lead 3-2 over the Mets. Brewers now ahead 4-3 at St. Louis, bottom of the seventh. Kansas City ripped the Phillies 15-1 today. Washington a 12-11 winner against Houston. Yankees won 5-1 at Tampa Bay. I'm Steve DeSager.
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7: 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Here's

So imagine a world where you're facing some very serious criminal charges, and there are multiple billion-dollar companies that are trying to seduce you to work for them. Say what? Welcome in the beginning of another hour of the Ben Maller Show. We are in the air everywhere. BFFs, the microphone mayhem, coast

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9: Yeah.
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9: Football.
8: 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You know when Super Bowl's over, when Christmas passes, you're like, all right, well, now what do we do?
9: It's February.
8: That's how we're going to feel when this is all over. So if you're upset because USA lost, man, when this is all done, you're going to be like, man, this is boring. Life is boring. I still say USA, USA. Aww. It's Covino and Rich in for Dan Patrick live from the Fox Sports Radio studio. 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
10: A couple quick thoughts. Number one, the goal should be for all of us to be able to fit snugly into our Team USA bootleg jerseys in 4 years from now.
8: Mm-hmm, mm-hmm.
10: And still be here at Fox Sports Radio. That should be another goal. Second goal. Actually, there is no second goal. We're Team USA. Only one goal. Sorry.
8: Okay, fine. You know what? But our second goal is to finish the rest of these phone calls out and then talk about the royal wedding, which makes me want to barf.
10: Slow your freaking roll.
8: I wish everybody the best. I really do. But give
10: you know
8: me
10: what
8: a break.
10: I wanted? I had one other quick point. Two other quick points. Number one, listen to our interview with Joey Chestnut. That gets a side story. When he talked about gaining over 20 pounds during the hot dog eating contest,
8: yeah.
10: I'm watching him on the 4th of July, and I'm like, oh, my God, this dude's gaining 20 pounds right now.
8: I heard you had 67 hot dogs, Rich. Is that true?
10: No, that's
8: what I heard. I heard Rich had more than Chestnut.
10: And you know when a team drafts a player or a political party chooses someone they want to run for office – and they misstep, it's like you could feel the regret, right? Like, oh, they picked the wrong person. For Team USA or for any you know, Olympics, World Cup. It's something you have to stick with for 4 years. Like Pulisic and some of these guys that everyone thought were going to be the big stars weren't. So it's almost like you have to now wait just a little more time for your next shot, really, right?
8: Well, that's part of it, right?
10: Yeah.
8: We reversed the Balogun red card for what? He didn't do anything. Yeah. You know, that was sort of anticlimactic as well. So one more phone call here. The three-pronged doozy was, we got this feeling that we stink and we don't know how to handle it. USA stinks. But I still say, stay positive. We're having a great time as hosts. Did the vibe change once the red card was reversed? And are you done watching like the pouty Rich Davis? We got one more phone call. Who is it, Danny?
4: Let's wrap this with Kenny in my birthplace, Ventura, California.
8: What up, Kenny? Yo.
10: What up, Kenny?
11: That's right, man. Man, hey, thank you guys for everything you guys do, bro. You guys are therapy for me, all the guys out here in the 805, man.
8: Thank you. I think we're processing together, man. I think, you know, we're just sort of figuring out our feelings.
11: Yeah. Okay, so I got a few quick points. For one, it's hard to have interest in the race if you ain't got a horse in it. For two, if you look at all our best players, Malik Tillman, Anthony Robinson, Flo Balogun, our best players, the best players we got, we were not their first choice. They all have dual citizenship, and if they could, they would play for their other countries that they have the dual citizenship with, but they know they would be on the bench, so they chose us.
8: Yeah, that's definitely the storyline with Balogun. If he was good enough for England, he would be playing there.
10: Yeah.
8: So that's what we're left with. It starts early. We got a...
12: Hurts, man. That hurts to hear.
8: It does hurt to hear, but we got to raise these little kids.
4: Yeah, I was going to say, we got to train some of our athletic youths to be in the soccer game.
8: You know what it is? American football is just so enticing.
10: That is sad to think that we're like the backup plan. Like, you know, the girl's banging us because she couldn't get the guy she wanted.
8: Whoa.
10: But when you see the youth of America, the youth of a nation, when you see the youth of America really playing soccer more than ever, like travel and club ball and all the stuff is bigger than ever, there will come a time where we do catch up a bit, I'd imagine, right? I mean, like the same way, Camino, we talk about all the travel, baseball and pony ball and Little League and everything. Soccer is bigger than ever with kids. So maybe we're just on a lag of a timeline. Maybe in Olympics or a World Cup in 4 to 8 years from now, maybe the U.S. is shockingly better than we think.
4: Well, during this run, Cove, even with bandwagoners like Rich Davis watching until USA loses, there were so many little kids who had eyes on this.
8: Oh, yeah.
4: So you'd think that, you know, some of them are going to respond by playing more soccer.
8: Well, before we move on, that's what makes us even more sad is we did have a chance. Win or lose in this game, even with the loss, we had a chance to fight. Mexico lost. They fought, right?
10: That was a
8: USA had some fight and didn't turn the ball over as many times as they did and showed some heart and made it close, I think the tone and the feeling would be a little different. Like, yo, man, we're really getting there. That was a battle. It was the style in which we lost. Like, it was a fizzle. It was a dud of a game. I think that's what leaves this bad taste in our mouth, even though overall, I think we'll look back and say the World Cup 2026 brought us as a world and especially as a country a lot of excitement. And I'm here for it. Who's coming with me?
10: I think we want to see progress, Camino. And I think going to the final eight instead of the 16 would have been a big step in the right direction. But now we're just sort of where we were last time.
8: Or so at least with a fight. All right, so Rich wants to talk about this wedding, but not really about the wedding.
10: Okay, fair. A really interesting point I'll get to next right here. Camino and Rich into the great Dan Patrick. It's a Taco Tuesday. Let's go. CNR on FSR.
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1: This is Yanni Caracas from WPBF 25 Sports. Team USA's World Cup journey coming to an end at the hands of Belgium in an ugly loss Monday night 4-1. Belgium will take on Spain in the quarterfinals. What was reported over a week ago, now official. The Miami Heat announcing on Monday they've officially traded for star Giannis Antetokounmpo and big man Bobby Portis. In fact, you can already buy the Giannis jersey at the team store down at Kaseya Center. In a statement, Heat president Pat Riley saying in part, "It's one of the great trades in Heat history. In my opinion, Giannis is one of the top 5 players in the league, and Bobby is one of the best power forwards." Riley went on to thank outgoing Heat players Tyler Hero, Jaime Jaquez Jr., Khloe Ware, and Kaspárs Jakionis. Hero releasing a social media post saying in part, quote, "When Miami drafted a 19-year-old kid out of Kentucky, they believed in me before I'd proven anything. Together, we experienced just about everything the game has to offer. This city gave me more than a basketball career. It gave me a place to grow up." I'm Yanni Caracas, WPBF 25.

0: athlete in any sport. And MLS, unfortunately, still at this moment in time, breeds that. There's not a ton of pressure on the players there. And whether you think a league somewhere else is better technically, that's a completely different debate. The pressure is much bigger in the European leagues and in the Brazilian league, for instance.
1: Pochettino, if you asked him privately, obviously he's discouraged. I mean, he'll say the right thing publicly and he feels very authentic. But do you think when he goes to bed and wakes up this morning, he thinks, what did I get myself into?
0: No. Mauricio, I know how Mauricio would be thinking. Mauricio loves challenges, without a doubt. I would love to see him stay on for four more years and continue to change the mentality of the players at the team. I have no idea if he's going to, but he knows the quality of players that he has. He knows exactly what level they're at. And I think he would, if he chooses to stay, that's because he thinks that he can mold this team into true competitors. He doesn't want to just take a job because it's another nice little livelihood for 4 years. He would continue to stay on if he thinks that there's other players coming in the pipeline, the current players that he'd bring along with him so he can lift trophies. That's what, and make history. That's why he would stay. And by no means do I think he thinks, what did I get into? I think he really enjoys the challenge. You saw him kick over the water bottle there. That was on the second goal, because he knows this top level football, Colin, and right after you score, we are against the run of play. We get it to 1-1. You've got to have 5 to 10 minutes, even if it's ugly, of just not conceding again. And they conceded within 61 seconds. And it set the tone again that Belgium was in the ascendancy.
1: All right. I'm going to, take a deep breath. I've said this, is that criticism's healthy. I mean, we criticize quarterbacks, Pro Bowlers, Super Bowl quarterbacks every Monday on every show in the country. Yeah. Every 4 years, if we stink it up, you're going to get some heat. You'd get twice that much in Buenos Aires, twice that much in London. And then I do think today in the pushback to me, Brad, I know, I would be viewed by a soccer purist as a casual, and my take is, everybody should be under the tent. Today's a day to, it hurts, and criticism's fair.
0: Well, it's a big difference today just in life. Criticism is tough for people to handle, and they always feel like when you're looking at a technical or tactical criticism that it's a personal hit on you, and that's not the case. You'd mentioned Christian. I mean, he has been injured. That's a fact. The fact is that, like, Weston McKennie, I think, is a wonderful player. Weston knows himself that he didn't really turn up yesterday, and he's much better than what he showed. But that's not a personal attack on Wes. I think Wes is one of the best players to ever come out of U.S. soccer. But unfortunately, it didn't show yesterday. But that doesn't mean that he's bad. And it doesn't mean that he should take it personal. But today, Colin, a lot, and I'm sure you get hit with it often. is that people take it personally, and that's just the way that that the world works at this moment in time.
1: Brad Friedel, as good as any goalie in the history of this country. It's been an absolute pleasure to talk. I would love, next time you're in the same city I am, to go to a soccer match. If I ever go, I've got to get your number, because I would pay to sit with you at a Liverpool game.
0: Well, Lexi and those guys, they have my number. If you're over in the UK, just hit me up and we'll go.
1: Brad, thank you so much. Great talking to you again.
0: You got it, Colin.
1: I mean, just that would be better than any college class I ever went to. Just sit with Brad Friedel for 3 hours. And then I'd come back and taunt J-Mac on how little he knows about soccer. I'd be like, sat with Friedel and talked about the great ones.
2: Don't you mean football?
1: Oh, here we go. Here's Messi's goal for Argentina that tied it up at 2-2 on Fox.
3: Lionel Messi, deflection there, on the way through. And can they line something up here, Argentina? Oh, it's gone in, it's 2-2, and who else? Lionel Messi, the saviour for Argentina. A comeback when they needed it, engineered by the man regarded by so many as the greatest of them all. From the depths of despair, Argentina celebrate.
1: For a guy that weighs 150 pounds, the power,
4: oh, gosh.
1: Everything is hit cleanly. Everything's got immense power.
4: So you remember the Super Bowl where the Patriots came back from being down 28-3 against the Falcons. There, people online are now saying, hey, Egypt is the Atlanta Falcons in this game. And Messi just orchestrated a Brady-like comeback.
1: At this. Look at the way he came. Hold on. I just watched this for a TV audience. It's as if he brushed the kick.
4: Yeah.
1: He kind of, like he wanted to put a little English on it. He brushed the kick, and you got this total line drive. I mean, it's just the ability to get these little tiny crevices, and yet he sees it. Look at this. There's virtually nothing there.
4: No space.
1: I mean, this guy is just
4: whacks it. So they would play Colombia next. Switzerland has a major injury to their leading scorer. He just got hurt at practice, so he's out tonight. Colombia, Argentina is a rematch. They had an epic game 2 years ago. Listen, I'll just say this. Colombia is going to fight them. They're not going to back down. That'll be an amazing game, assuming it happens. And then, of course, you know, we have England left and France. Oh, still got some great stuff, even though the World Cup are bounced.
1: The best defense is a good offense. 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B-Y-R-N-A. 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
16: This is Yanni Caracas from WPBF 25 Sports. Team USA's World Cup journey coming to an end at the hands of Belgium in an ugly loss Monday night 4-1. Belgium will take on Spain in the quarterfinals. What was reported over a week ago, now official. The Miami Heat announcing on Monday they've officially traded for star Giannis Antetokounmpo and big man Bobby Portis. In fact, you can already buy the Giannis jersey at the team store down at Kaseya Center. In a statement, Heat president Pat Riley saying in part, it's one of the great trades in Heat history. In my opinion, Giannis is one of the top 5 players in the league, and Bobby is one of the best power forwards. Riley went on to thank outgoing Heat players Tyler Hero, Jaime Jaquez Jr., Khloe Ware, and Kaspars Jakionis. Hero releasing a social media post saying in part, quote, "When Miami drafted a 19-year-old kid out of Kentucky, they believed in me before I'd proven anything. Together, we experienced just about everything the game has to offer. This city gave me more than a basketball career. It gave me a place to grow up." I'm Yanni Caracas, WPBF 25.
1: 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Bruce Arena before the end of the show today. Argentina has won. Here's J-Mac with an update. 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
4: All right, let's start with the thriller, Colin. I felt like the building out here in L.A. shook when Argentina stunned the soccer world with the game winner to take down Egypt, down 0-2 in about the 79th minute. Argentina, led by Messi, of course, just a stirring comeback. Colin, this is the stuff dreams are made of, and we've got the game winner in stoppage time off the head of Enzo Fernandez. Here's the call on Fox.
3: Lautaro Martinez sending it over. Enzo Fernandez, can you believe this?
18: The run from Enzo Fernandez and the poise to meet that ball and just guide it back across the goal. In the biggest of moments, in the biggest of stages, in one of the biggest comebacks, it is the game of the tournament.
1: You know, like all sports, the more talented you are, the easier it looks. That, I mean, that looks like two guys in the backyard you know, set it up, header, goal, win, move on. That is a great moment in World Cup history.
4: Yeah.
1: And look how casual this is. Just like an easy kick.
4: Yeah.
1: Bang. Well,
4: I mean, Egypt was being a little casual. Listen, tie game, 92nd minute, you got to get back. That was 1v1 in the box, and Enzo just bodied him. Tom Brady's now tweeting about this goal. Colin, it's crazy. This has the World Cup, we know it's taken the sports world by storm. There's Brady saying that that might top the 28-3 comeback from the Super Bowl against the Falcons in Atlanta. I mean, Colin, this game is unbelievable. And Argentina will... Go ahead.
1: The last two, three headline games, only the United States let us down. England-Mexico was one for the ages. This topped it. I mean, really, one of the only games of the tournament that has not lived up to it was last night in Seattle.
4: Sadly, that's true. You'll have to ask Bruce Arena about that shortly. Let's quickly go to the NBA, Colin. A little summer league action. We haven't done any summer league because the World Cup's such a big story. But how about Darren Peterson last night, Colin? The Kansas player who many were doubting in the draft. Colin, he went off 25 and 12 assists. Remember, that was a knock on him coming out. Oh, he doesn't pass. He doesn't create. Guys, he was going head-to-head against Cam Boozer and looked like a vastly superior player. Peterson was extraordinary. Now, you don't want to go overboard. It is just summer league.
1: It's summer league.
4: It is. And I hear a lot of people saying, listen, in summer league, if you don't dominate like this, it's a really bad sign. Peterson is dominating. This is what we expect of him. He's a top five pick.
1: Yo, there's been, I could give you a handful of guys who have been great summer league stars that didn't do anything.
4: That's fair.
1: But I mean, listen, nobody ever disputed how gifted he is. We worried about the cramping and we worried about, like, Kansas won a higher percentage of games when he didn't play. That's not anybody making anything up. Yeah. And Bill Self's obviously a legendary coach. So, I mean, Kyle Kuzma, I can remember Kyle Kuzma going into the summer league and dominating people.
4: He was. And listen, Kyle Kuzma was instrumental on a title winner in L.A.
1: But he was a good player. I'm not knocking Kuz. He was a good player. But your summer league, you got to be careful.
4: Yeah, for sure.
1: I mean, the G League, if you think about it. How many stars from the G League? And that thing's been a decade plus. I don't know if there is one. I mean, Thompson was overtime elite, I think.
4: Right, yes. Oh, good call. Ooh, nicely done.
1: How about that? Just threw that one out of there. J-Mac with the news.
7: Well, that's the news.
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16: This is Yanni Caracas from WPBF 25 Sports. Team USA's World Cup journey coming to an end at the hands of Belgium in an ugly loss Monday night 4-1. Belgium will take on Spain in the quarterfinals. What was reported over a week ago, now official. The Miami Heat announcing on Monday they've officially traded for star Giannis Antetokounmpo and big man Bobby Portis. In fact, you can already buy the Giannis jersey at the team store down at Kaseya Center. In a statement, Heat President Pat Riley saying in part, it's one of the great trades in Heat history. In my opinion, Giannis is one of the top 5 players in the league, and Bobby is one of the best power forwards. Riley went on to thank outgoing Heat players Tyler Hero, Jaime Jaquez Jr., Khloe Ware, and Kaskaris Jakionis. Hero releasing a social media post saying in part, quote, "When Miami drafted a 19-year-old kid out of Kentucky, they believed in me before I'd proven anything. Together, we experienced just about everything the game has to offer. This city gave me more than a basketball career. It gave me a place to grow up." I'm Yanni Caracas, WPBF 25.
1: 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For the record, last night, USA Belgium, 30 million Americans watched. At its peak, it was 37 million, 36.8 million. So, yeah, it is record-breaking. That'll earn us another World Cup sooner than we would have otherwise had it. Our infrastructure, and we've talked about this, our infrastructure in this country is just globally unique. And you name the time, we'll show up and support. Carly Lloyd on the U.S. loss to Belgium last night had an interesting comment.
0: I felt like they lost the game before they even stepped out onto the pitch. And I'm not sure why, and I don't know the reasons, but just from the beginning, just chasing, tentative, scared, just not confident on the ball.
1: And with that, Bruce Arena, who has more wins by a head coach than any other coach in U.S. men's soccer history, led us to multiple World Cups, 2002, 2006. It's an interesting question. Some of it is maybe being technically inferior. Some of it is nervy. You're a little nervous. But we've got a lot of experienced guys who have played together. They played overseas. Bruce, what did you make of that first 4, 5, 6 minutes when we couldn't maintain possession? We just didn't feel like we were quite ready to go. How did you view it?
2: Well, they did have a great chance, and I think the first 50 seconds of the game, and Fries made a great save. Why we weren't ready to play, I can't explain it. You know, we've all been through those games as coaches and players, and you never know. But the Belgium team was a superior team yesterday, and they have quality players, a lot of experience. They made a few changes in their lineup to play against the U.S. that I think made a difference. So they went with a little bit more youth in some of their more experienced, highly respected players as well. So it was a great approach by Belgium. And for whatever reason, they came after us from the start and dominated us over 90 minutes.
1: Christian Pulisic, in the last 9 World Cup matches, 4 of the 9, he's either missed with an injury or left early. I think he's our top playmaker, but there are realistic, this is fact over feeling. There's a durability issue here. He was banged up in Europe for his club. I mean, how do you view, I thought kind of after that first half against Paraguay, he was sort of a non-factor. Why a lot of other stars, your Jude Bellinghams and your Harry Kanes and your Messis, you know, a lot of the individual stars, Erling Haaland, have just really elevated above other really good players. He felt like a non-factor, at least to me. How did it feel to you?
2: Well, he wasn't as influential as we'd like him to be. And I also think that we expect too much out of Christian. Christian's a good player, but he's not in the class of these elite players in the world right now. Like we've seen with the play of Messi and Haaland and Kane and others. And for whatever reason, he's dealt with a couple of injuries this season with his club team. He suffered an injury in preparation for the World Cups, and it's been difficult, and he had to leave the game early. But, you know, it's not about one player. I think we could all say that there wasn't a player in the field for the U.S. team yesterday that really had a good game. And give Belgium a lot of credit, and it's disappointing because, you know, the one thing I say about this World Cup is it was a great opportunity for us. You know, how often are we going to play in a World Cup at home and against the teams that we played in group play? So that part's disappointing. It would have been great to get to the quarterfinals. But again, I have to give Belgium a lot of credit. They were the better team.
1: Listen, there's a lot of infrastructure advantages that a Spain, a Germany, and England have over us, the Netherlands. This is incremental growth. I do think the rating for this peaks at 37 million. I think America's into it. You don't have to convince Americans how great this sport is. I also think our skill level, our passing dribbling, is better than previous World Cups. I don't think we were very good in goal. I just think we have an MLS goalie and the great ones play English Premier League. It could be Brad Friedel, Casey Keller, Tim Howard. You know that. We've had great goalies. We weren't typically strong there. When you wake up in the morning from this, do you feel positive or negatively?
2: I feel positive because I think, first of all, our country's embraced the World Cup. It's been outstanding. The attendance has been great. Our stadiums have been terrific. You know, the ratings on television have been outstanding. And I know from being in MLS now that the growth of our league and the development of our young players is tremendous today. And we're going to continue to develop players that are good players. And one day we're going to develop players that are like Messi and Haaland and Kane, as we've discussed. We have a great future for the sport in this country. And as the league continues to grow, you're going to see Americans one day are going to be pretty dominant players, and we will have a time where we're going to challenge and win a World Cup.
1: Yeah, I mean, I tell people this all the time. Folks, it's hard. England hasn't won one in 60 years, and Spain's only won one ever. It's hard. Argentina today had to furiously fight back to beat Egypt. I want to ask you about Messi. And I'm saying this as a casual, Bruce. You know I love the sport, but I don't claim to be, you know, like I am in football or basketball and watch it year-round, right? I look at Messi, and I'm always fascinated by the speed and the power he generates from a 155-pound man. If we showed this one of his goals today, it looked like he almost was putting spin on it, and yet it generated so much power. It's when I watch him, I don't think I've ever seen anything quite like it. As somebody that's been in the sport forever, how do you view him?
2: Well, he's one of the greatest players of all time. There's no question about that. Whether he's the greatest or not is up for debate. But I think he also has a team that has the greatest respect for him. And the other 10 players on the field know how to make up for any kind of deficiencies that Messi may have during a game. And by that, I mean his movement on the field when the opposition is in possession. Messi's not expected to be a player that's involved in pressing and right, winning second balls and all of that. They respect him for what he gives them at the attacking half of the field. So they worked their tails off for him, but he deserves that. He's had an unbelievable career, and he's a game winner, as we saw today. You know, he misses a penalty kick in the first half, and then he scores the tying goal in the closing minutes and positions Argentina to win the game. The comeback today was tremendous, and, you know, Messi played a big role in that.
1: Erling Haaland, a lot of American fans say, how come we can't find our Erling Haaland? He looks like us. He's 6'5". He could be a football player. He could be a tight end. And my take is, well, there's one in the world. Slow down, folks. They're not easy to find. But your take watching him is he's technically, it feels to me, very solid. I don't know if he's superior, but his size is a factor. I said, I think our team is fast and athletic. I wish we had a bit more size on our front line. What do you make of Erling Haaland?
2: Yeah, he's a little bit dominant physically, like I'd say LeBron is in the NBA. LeBron's dominant with his physical qualities as well as his technical qualities. But Haaland knows what he's about. He gets in the right spots in the penalty area to score goals. He does it with Man City. He's obviously done it in this World Cup. With the team that's not as highly regarded as Argentina or England, he's simply outstanding, and his physical qualities are terrific. And mentally, he understands what he needs to do to get goals.
1: If Pochettino was going to go out and recruit, and he had to bring two things in to the United States going forward, one would feel obvious, an upgrade at goalkeeper. That, to me, would feel our great ones have played overseas for years. But in your opinion, the two needs for this American team, Bruce?
2: Well, we probably could use a playmaker, a type of player like Messi. And at times, I think we felt that Pulisic could possibly play that role. And obviously, having a more experienced goalkeeper would help. You know, our outstanding goalkeepers, Keller, Friedel, and Howard, and Miola, all played in MLS as well. So it's not a requirement to play abroad. But, you know, I think our team getting ready, hopefully they need to go through qualification for the next World Cup. But a lot of these players will be in the next World Cup as well. And yeah, we may be better positioned. However, I would say we're not going to be playing at home, and we're not going to have the kind of advantages we had in this World Cup. So we continue to, you know, battle to try to be among the elite countries in the world. But it's terrific. It's challenging.
1: Yeah, England has not won in over 60 years. We've not had back-to-back World Cup champs in 70. This is not the NBA where every year you get a different champ. it is really tough. Bruce, as always, my friend, it's great seeing you. Thanks. You just got off the pitch and came in for our show, and I appreciate that.
2: Thank you, Colin. I appreciate it. Thank you.
1: Bruce is always available to us, and he's a really, really good guy. And he knows he's just always made himself available to the herd, and I absolutely appreciate that. J-Mac, what a wild one.
4: Yeah, you know, the World Cup has been so crazy. I saw a stat, 31 goals in stoppage time. I mean, that's insane. I'm going to start taking up smoking, I think, Colin, for the rest of the World Cup. Because, like, I after these games, I'm just like, holy, I just need a breather. That's
1: Well, I wouldn't encourage smoking. This is a, you know, we health and fitness is a kind of a requirement for the show.
4: Obviously a joke. Come on, I would
1: the longevity of the show. Yeah. I would say this is listen, even when we got Balogun back last night, the odds makers had it as a pick'em.
4: Yeah.
1: So it's I mean, I don't think anybody expected that. And I do believe if we would have had elite goalkeeping, I think we lose 2-1. We're still clearly the inferior team, but I don't think, you know, we give up the embarrassing third goal. And I thought the second one, we got a little bullied. Tim Ream got a little bullied physically. There, I don't need my American soccer team to look like an NFL or NBA roster, but I do think the 6'4 Belgium striker kind of pushed us around. And when you're doing those corner kicks, to be able to spot the guy you're trying to kick it to yeah. and have kind of a target matters. And I thought Belgium was very intentional yeah. in a lot of their attacks. I mean,
4: Colin, remember, Belgium was down 0-2 to Senegal in like the 85th minute, okay? Mexico was down 0-2 at home. And we just saw Argentina down 0-2 in the 78th minute, and they all fought like hell to come back. Colin, did you see any fight from us yesterday at all? That's the most disappointing thing. Like, I get it. Belgium's a good team of losing. But we didn't fight. I didn't see that American, like, jeez, man, I'm going to get these guys. You know, I didn't see us even hint to get back in the game.
1: No,
4: down 3-1.
1: I think, in fairness, that's the most discouraging is it felt like, you know, after we tied it with Tillman's ricochet kick, yeah. they came back and scored.
4: 61 seconds later.
1: And that felt like from that point forward, you didn't get our best effort. You didn't get our best intensity, passion, or focus. And I think that's fair criticism. Okay. Switzerland and Colombia.
4: How about this? Let me put you on the spot. Is Pulisic starting in the 2030 World Cup for us?
1: Probably.
4: Okay. I'm starting to do some research into potential other starters.
1: I want to see that. That thing you're
4: building
1: out.
4: I'll send you the 50 player database. Project 2030.
1: Do that, would you?
4: Yeah, yeah.
1: Appreciate that. Do me a favor for once, pal.
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17: And this is Above the Noise. Miami emptied out a massive chunk of its debt to land Giannis. And while it's hard to question a front office led by Pat Riley when it comes to making big swings like that, this is the guy who brought in Shaq, helped recruit LeBron and Chris Bosh, and later landed Jimmy Butler. Those results resulted in a couple of championships. The issue is that modern NBA has started to demand more than star power alone. When you look at recent champions, the pattern is hard to miss. The Knicks won with a bench that mattered, getting major contributions from Mitchell Robinson and Josh Hart. OKC's roster seemed to come at you in waves. Boston could go nearly nine deep. Even Denver's bench had moments. That's where Miami's challenge begins. The Heat now have a headliner, but winning four playoff rounds usually requires more than just two stars. Pat Riley got the star. Now comes the harder part, building around him. I'm Dan Patrick, and this is Above the Noise. 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
28: 3, 2, 1, go! What's going on, everyone? Welcome to another hour of the Andy Slater Show on this Tuesday, July 7th, 2026. I hope all of you had a fantastic 4th of July weekend and you were able to celebrate the Red, White, and Blue's 250th birthday and feel good about it until you turned on the TV last night and Belgium scored their second goal and then nobody that is a United States citizen or cheers for the U.S. was feeling good about. Yeah, that's where we are today. That's the big story. I know I was not with you guys yesterday. When we have a holiday weekend, there's a long weekend. And for me, you know, doing this show now 18 plus years, you just make it a little bit longer of a weekend. I know a lot of you traveled. I actually didn't travel this past weekend. I just stayed home in Miami and said, I'm not going to do anything. A lot of people go out long weekends. You get on a plane, you get in your car, you go do something that you normally don't have time for. I'm quite the opposite. when everybody's doing that, I'm just staying put. I'm not going anywhere, because when everybody's working and everybody's in school, and I know school's out right now, but I'm traveling. I'm going out places. It's kind of like when New Year's Eve hits. Okay, everybody's got to go out. We all got to go celebrate, and that's fine. But I just stay at home, and that's kind of what I do on long weekends too. I like traveling before a long weekend or after a long weekend, because everybody's traveling during the long weekend. They're not going to go before, and they're not going to go after. So that's just the way I see it. And I had a nice weekend. I know a lot of you were just wondering out there, how was your weekend? Actually, none of you were wondering how my weekend was. The only thing you were wondering was, where the heck were you yesterday? And if you don't tune in every single day, or you didn't tune in at all last week, you didn't hear the reminders. But now you get to hear my voice. I do not get to hear yours. My poker tournament is not tonight. It's 3 weeks away. So I won't be hearing yours at the poker table at the Hard Rock. But in 3 weeks from now, I'm sure I will. Also in 3 weeks from now, the Miami Dolphins are going to have a training camp underway. We were just watching football, and now in 3 weeks, we're going to be seeing real football. I know it's not real to the rest of the world. It's only real to us. But at this point, a lot of us are like, whatever. We want our football. Now, the other night, it was Sunday night, I believe, when Mexico was playing. I said to so many of my friends after that match, if soccer was more like that, I would watch. But we usually don't have a lot of action, and we love action. We're all about action, not just South Floridians. But everybody who's a sports fan in the United States of America loves action. I don't mind a good pitcher's duel every once in a while, but we want action. We want high scores. We just like scoring in many senses. So when you see a lot of action in a soccer game, okay, you get more into it. Yes, there was a lot of action last night, but it wasn't on our side. But still, more action to me means more fans. So I thought the Mexico game was very exciting on Sunday night. Last night, maybe for a minute, you thought, okay, this is going to be a really good contest. This is going to be exciting. I know Belgium went up 1-0, and then the U.S. comes back. They make it 1-1, and like I said, for a minute, you thought it would be exciting. And it's only a minute, because a minute later, Belgium made it 2-1, and then the third goal, that was so deflating. And already, when it was 3-1, you're just like, okay, I'm going back to real football. The World Cup, it's been nice. I've been watching a lot of matches. I've been wagering on some of the matches live on the Hard Rock Bet app. But even if you're not, and I think a lot of people are because they're not into that football, and maybe the only way to really get in it is just at least throw a couple of bucks on something. But if you've just been enjoying it without wagering, then that's fine too. You know I love wagering, but I'm not going to come on here and speak about it for the entire hour, because not everybody does. And if I did that, then I'm going to have some people in this audience be like, okay, I cannot relate to what the heck you were talking about, so I am out of here. And I do not want anyone out of here. I want you to bring your friends. I want you to bring your family. Bring everyone. I got to take another sip here. Hold on. Sorry, it pushed up against the microphone. It was a little squeaky, wasn't it? You hear that? like that. What am I taking a sip of? Believe it or not, I'm actually drinking coffee at this hour. Does that mean that I'm getting old drinking coffee in the middle of the afternoon? I don't think so. I drink coffee in the morning. Sometimes I drink it in the afternoon. Normally, though, in the afternoon, I'll have like an iced coffee or a frappuccino. And sometimes I'll drink it during dinner, like after dinner. Not during, but after. I had a friend of mine in Vegas. He didn't die or anything. I mean, he's still a friend in Vegas. But I haven't seen him in a while. Harry Katz. That's his name. All my friends. I mean, amazing. Harry Katz, Alan Dershowitz, Luther Campbell. Maybe he'll make an appearance today. But my friend Harry Katz in Vegas, I was embarrassed to go out with him to dinner. We're in Vegas at a nice restaurant, at a steakhouse. Go to the SW. We sit down, 7:30. The server comes over. Hey, well, what can I get you to drink? I'm like, I'm good with water. He goes, I'd like to start with a coffee. Like, dude, you're at a steakhouse at 7:30 p.m. You're starting with a coffee? Yes, I got to have my coffee. 7:30 p.m. at a steakhouse. You just sat down and you're already having coffee. I don't understand that one. Maybe you don't understand why I'm drinking coffee right now in the middle of the afternoon. Well, look, I had a long weekend. I mean, it wasn't really long for me, but it was nice and relaxing. I didn't do anything. Last night, the match was deflating. We all need a little bit of energy today. And I haven't had an energy drink in like 6 months. So not that I'm against it. I love the taste. I just went a month without having one. I'm like, oh, let me go 2 months. Let me go 3 months. Let me go 4 months. Let me go 5 months. Let me go 6 months. No, I may never go back. I don't know. So I'm just having coffee. Some of you may need the same coffee when football season starts, our football, when watching the Dolphins, because you're going to need to stay awake during those games. Oh, my gosh. At least we're going to get it back. They're almost returning to work in just about 2 or 3 weeks from now. Training camp, it's right around the corner. My phone, it's actually on the charger right now. It says 98% charged. I can't stand it when my phone is below like 85%. I used to be worse. I'm not that bad anymore. Some of you right now are like, oh my gosh, yeah, that's pretty bad. But it's at 98%. I always need to keep my phone charged, especially this time of the year. 2 to 3 weeks before training camp starts. You know, some guys just act like knuckleheads. They got to get in their last adventure before their season starts, and they're busy every single day practically until the middle of January. And when that happens, I can come upon a
0: Slater's scoop.
28: I never know when that's going to come up, but I've always got to be ready. I've always got to have my battery charged, just like I'm charging it right now by drinking coffee in the middle of the afternoon. I'll tell you who's definitely got their batteries charged, the Miami Marlins. They're back at home tonight. And I have seen enough from the Marlins where I said, okay, I'm going on the app and I'm taking the Marlins to win the National League. So I put a bet in on the Fish. I would win, I think, like $57,000 if they win the National League. So that means they have to just get to the World Series. If they got to the World Series, gosh, I hope they'd win it. But my wager would be for just them to get there. So 57K is what I would win if the Marlins make the World Series. You better believe I'm rooting for the Miami Marlins. Now, what did I see that convinced me to go all in on the Marlins in the National League just a couple of days ago? Well, it certainly wasn't Clayton McCullough pulling Yuri Perez after 7 perfect innings. I didn't wait until then. Like, oh, he just pulled him. He was perfect through 7. Time to put a wager in. No, it definitely wasn't that. And trust me, I will have plenty to say about Clayton McCullough's yanking of Yuri. And yes, it's Perez, not Perez. It's Perez. I didn't know that until a couple of years ago. A couple people told me. Because why even look that up? I like being correct when pronouncing somebody's name. But it's Perez normally. Normally, though. You can't always, think about, oh, it's just normal. You got to always check. And I didn't check a couple of years ago.

0: Hardaway Jr. And there was a little confusion with some of those numbers. And I'll get to that in just a little bit. Actually, I have many things to get to. And if I don't get to them soon, I'm going to run out of time. I wasn't here with you yesterday, so there's many things that I thought of. It's like I got 2 days of things to cover and just the same amount of time this hour. So I want to get to it, but I can't until this hour officially begins.
1: It's time to shuffle up and deal.
0: I want to talk excitement this hour because we all like excitement. We don't like negative. We like positive. However, I need to get the negative out of the way. I need to begin with our national disgrace that took place last night. Losing 4-1 to Belgium. The U.S. men's national team had everything going in their favor. They had a red card rescinded. They were playing at home. They had an easy road to the knockout stage. And in the end, how did they finish in the World Cup? For all the talk that you hear out there about the U.S. men's national team and how well they did and people should be proud, at the end of the World Cup, they went 3-2. That's it. 3-2. That was their record. They beat Australia and Paraguay. They beat powerhouse Bosnia in a knockout game. And they lost to Turkey and Belgium. I'm not going to go off on the United States of America. I don't want anybody to think, oh, this is political. It has nothing to do with politics, what I'm saying. But that was a disgrace. I am not the type to give out praise and be proud because, oh, people got behind them. And this isn't just with the country. This is with any sports team. That's how I look at it. Are they representing the U.S.? Yes. But they're a sports team. So are you going to call this an incredible run by the U.S.? I'm going 3-2 in the World Cup. Is that an incredible run? Here's my thing. This is why I'm giving you this take. For a long time, the question was out there, can fans in the U.S. ever like soccer? But we've graduated from that question. It's very obvious. There are fans in the U.S. who like soccer. There are fans in the U.S. who won't even call it soccer. They'll just call it what it's called around the rest of the world. Football. Youth sports. You see soccer all over the place. It used to just be real football, like American football. Sorry, not real football, but our real football. Not real football for everybody else. You'd see kids playing baseball. You'd see kids playing football. Now there's soccer fields all over the place in the U.S. And there's a lot of kids playing the sport. If you look at the ratings and you look at the ticket prices, I know there were people who came from other countries, but even for the U.S. games, the ticket prices, they were extremely high. People in the United States of America dig soccer. There's a big group of people that like it. Is it the majority? No, but still a big group. However, if the U.S. is ever going to be competitive at this sport, at least at the World Cup level, then what I'm about to say needs to be the conversation. Not what many others are saying. The conversation needs to be about a horrendous performance last night and how the lights were too bright for them and they were horrible. There's no participation trophies here. I know some of you watched that game last night and thought what I am thinking. That was a disgrace. Terrible. But there are so many other

0: years. I hear these opinions all over the place. Wow, thank you so much. You inspired the nation. Here's your cookies and milk. We cannot treat the U.S. men's national team with kids' gloves. If we ever want to compete with the biggest soccer countries in the world, we cannot do that. Do you think Brazil is congratulating their guys on a great run? Other than Neymar, who retired from the national team? No, they're upset. They expected more. If we want to be considered legit, and if we are legit, then what is there to be proud of right now? If we are going to be real, we have to expect more from our national team. More than what we were given. And we can do it. We do it for every other team that we have in sports, don't we? When one of our teams stink, what do? We boo them. You've been to many games. You're a Dolphins fan. You boo the team. You're a Jets fan. You boo the team. When our teams are not doing well, you're booing them. You're frustrated. You're mad. Why are we not doing that for the U.S. men's national team? Last night, they laid an egg. I know they got one goal, but they laid an egg, an absolute egg. And then the third goal by Belgium? Come on, a horrendous play by the goalie. And now people are like, oh, we'll be back in 4 years. We'll get them in 4 years. They should be blasted for that performance last night. They were blasted by Belgium. They should be blasted by everyone else. Given all the resources that that team had been given, that's about as bad as you can play. They knew it was single elimination. It's not like, okay, we're going to get another chance. They score, and then less than a minute later, or 1 minute later, or a little bit more than that, they give up a goal, like right away. At that point, you probably felt like the match was over. And then the third goal, forget about it. The third Belgium goal. At least I have some other interests in the World Cup, and I think many of you do too. I have another team to cheer for, at least for the next hour or so. That would be Colombia! You see, to them and to so many other countries around the world, this sport matters all of the time. And for the majority of us here in the United States of America, this sport, again, the majority of people, this sport, it only matters every 4 years.
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5: Buckle up. Helmets on. Whoa. Here's Andy Slater.
20: I'ma show you how to get it. It go right foot up, left foot slide, left foot up.
0: What is in a
20: right foot slide? Basically, I'm saying either way.
0: I'm gonna give you a scenario.
20: Can't let this one slide.
0: A South Florida team goes out. They make the biggest move of the offseason. They sign a legit superstar. The big launch is coming up. They've known about it for weeks. It's about to happen. They sell the jerseys the first day in the team store and then find out that player is changing his number. You probably know the story by now, but in case you don't, I just told you all of that. And you might say, wow, that's so Dolphins, or that's so Marlins, or that's so Inter Miami, but it's the Heat. The frickin' Miami Heat did this. This is a franchise that usually rolls things out like clockwork. Everything with the Heat goes right. They've got attention to detail. They're looking out for what needs to happen. They're prepared. For a franchise like the Miami Heat that had Shaq with a super soaker, had LeBron, Wade, and Bosh pop out of a stage, to now having put on sale Giannis jerseys with the number 34 without knowing he was changing to number 7 is pretty amazing. What did I do when I first heard about this? And I didn't have any insight here. I was busy yesterday doing things, and I just saw it on Twitter. I got a couple of text messages. Hey, Giannis, going to number 7. Can you believe this? I was like, wait a minute. And then I saw Will Manso's tweet from earlier in the day. He had a picture from the Heat store in the Kaseya Center where they were selling all of these Giannis jerseys, number 34. And by the time word got out, that store was closed. And the Miami Heat said anybody who bought number 34 jerseys were going to exchange them for number 7. So just bring it in when we open up tomorrow or the next day, and they'll be ready, and we'll exchange them for you. And if you bought one online, we haven't shipped it yet, you're going to get number 7 instead of number 34. What I did, I called somebody who I know that works at Miami International Airport. Not because I was going to fly somewhere at the last second. I wouldn't put a call in for that. But at MIA, they have a Heat store. I figured the Heat store at the airport may not get word right away. And if they do, maybe it's via email and the manager's not there to check the email. I'm going to call somebody up who I know is at MIA, and I'm going to ask them to go into that Heat store and see if they are still selling Giannis 34 jerseys. Because I want one, or I want 3 or 7 of them. And I was told, yes, they still had them. They had them yesterday. This was at about maybe 7 p.m. I only got one. And what I will do with it, I don't know. I won't sell it unless it goes for a lot of money. It was $105. Of course, it's not the authentic jersey. But I believe the NBA and other leagues have rules about putting a name on a jersey with a different number. Because some people said to me, well, wait a minute. You could just have one of those made up. I don't think you can. I know in baseball you can't. If I wanted a Sandy Alcantara jersey and to have a different number on there with Alcantara, I couldn't do that. And I don't think you could do that with the NBA. If you can, then I just have a 34 jersey that anybody could make. But I don't believe you're allowed to do that. Overseas with some cheap material, you have error jerseys with different colors all of the time. But I'll probably just hang on to that one as a blooper jersey, a collector's item. The jersey that Giannis never wore. So that's what I thought of immediately. That's where my mind went. Okay, here's a collector's item. Where can I still get that collector's item? I just can't believe the Miami Heat had no idea Giannis was going to change to 7. Did nobody communicate with him about the jersey? They just figured he's going to wear a 34. Was it a last second decision? I believe he said something on a live stream earlier yesterday, but I don't think he just made that decision on a live stream. Like, oh yeah, you know what? I'm going to go to number 7. And then the Tim Hardaway Jr. story is just as good about the jersey number. This isn't an error, but he wanted to wear number 10. He wanted to honor his own father. That number is retired. His dad says, nope, nice try, son. I'm not having my jersey number on retired. And then according to Jason Jackson of the Heat, Mama Hardaway got involved. And suddenly, the elder Hardaway had a change of heart, which means Tim Hardaway Jr. will wear the same number as Tim Hardaway Sr., which is really cool. That heritage, it's going to be cool to see. What number is LeBron going to wear? I'm not ruling that out. I think from a basketball perspective, if he wants to win, it's the best fit. He doesn't even have to play a lick of defense. You just got to run the point and get out of transition. The Miami Heat will win big. Now, all the stories that I'm reading and all the stories you're probably reading, they seem to be carrying towards LeBron ending up in Cleveland. We know he started his career there. Then he went back. In theory, he could return there, back home, final season. Supposedly, he's going to be documenting the entire season for some film. The whole full circle of it. It makes a ton of sense. The Cavs, they're good too. Donovan Mitchell, he's a superstar. Mobley's a great player. Harden, yeah, he's good. The problem with the Cavs is they won't have anyone who can defend. Right now, it just seems like the storyline may win the day. I hope it doesn't. I want LeBron to come back to Miami. It's just that over the past few days, everything I'm reading and seeing shows the Cavs having the momentum to get LeBron back. That doesn't mean anything. We've seen momentum shifts and all of a sudden, oh, wow, okay. Just momentum with stories on the internet. I don't even think LeBron is meeting with teams. Most of these breadcrumbs are coming from Rich Paul. He's the one who's got teams pitching to him, which tells me LeBron basically said, hey, look, if somebody blows you away, wake me up. Otherwise, you could take those boring meetings for me. This is not a situation where Pat Riley's having dinner with LeBron and dropping the rings on the table like he did ahead of the Big Three era. There's nothing to impress LeBron about now. He's a very smart individual on the basketball court. He knows what teams have. He knows what team he's got the best shot with to win. I'm still holding out hope. I saw that live stream with Giannis where he mentioned the number 7. And in that stream, somebody was showing him a fake tweet or fake comment how LeBron is going to Cleveland. And what I took from that was Giannis's reaction like, no, that can't be real. It almost felt like Giannis knew or knows that LeBron is going to come to Miami, or there's a good chance he's going to come to Miami. And the decision, which was fake online, that said LeBron's going to Cleveland, shocked him. That's just what I took from it. Now, I'm probably being a homer there because I want LeBron to come back to South Florida. But as a poker player, I just saw his reaction. I'm like, wait a minute, what does he know? So I'm still holding out hope. From strictly a basketball perspective, LeBron in a Heat uniform again would be the strongest fit. And for the Heat, they would become monster contenders to win an NBA title immediately. Right now, it's like, okay, we need some other parts, and they've got some parts. We're going to make a run in the Eastern Conference. We're going to be really good. But you bring in LeBron, even right now at this age, as a facilitator, as a genius on the basketball court, somebody with such a high basketball IQ, there's no doubt the Miami Heat would be immediate NBA title contenders. Think about it. It rushes the timeline. It's immediate. You know, he wants to win right now. This is his last season. It becomes immediate. And to me, that would be good. What's also going to be good, really good, my next poker tournament. It's 3 weeks from today at Seminole Hard Rock Hotel and Casino in Hollywood. And there's $100,000 guaranteed in the prize pool. It's the Slater Scoops Poker Tournament, Tuesday, July 28th. 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I think the prize pool is going to reach about $200,000. It's only $300 to buy in. And again, the minimum up for grabs will be $100,000. The tournament will start at 4 p.m. Tuesday, July 28th. If you work until 6 or 6:30 or you're in a little bit of traffic, that's fine because you'll have until 8:30 p.m. to get there. You do not want to miss this. 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
1: 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He's back after a 5-year hiatus and having to deal with me 5 years ago. Conor McGregor returns to the cage to fight Max Holloway. 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Can Conor McGregor get back on track? 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

0: Miami Marlins currently have a wild card spot. And on top of that, they're only 4 games back of the NL East lead. Here's the thing about the Marlins. Not only did they have the best record in all of baseball in the month of June, which is extremely impressive, but they have not fallen off. Some people would say, oh, okay, you had one good month. Now, I know it's only July 7th and they didn't play yesterday. Any team can have a good month. But this is not just about a good month. Again, they currently hold a wild card spot. I watched a lot of their games on that road trip, and they looked good. Their manager, Clayton McCullough, didn't look good on Sunday, but they still got out of Sacramento taking on the A's. They got a W. They got back on that plane. They're back now from their West Coast trip. This team, they seem to have a lot of key pieces. They can be a contender in the National League. And that's why I wagered on them to win the NL, because they have a shot. They're not favored, but they have a wild card spot right now. When I wagered on them a few days ago, they didn't have a wild card spot. They're only 4 back in the National League East. The Braves aren't playing so hot lately. The Marlins, they are. They play good baseball, which matters. The Marlins put the ball in play a lot. Other teams don't do that necessarily. When you put the ball in play, and this team doesn't have a lot of power. They hit a lot of home runs on this road trip, but they're putting the ball in play regardless. And when you do that, it puts pressure on the defense. This is not football talk, but there's still a defense in baseball, and you're making them make plays. This team has speed. They get a lot of hits. And when you have hits and speed, it turns into runs. And then the pitching staff, they have a pretty good starting 3. Sandy, Yuri, Max Meyer. I'd say that's a nice 1-2-3 punch. Max Meyer has been so important to this club this season. Can the Marlins use more power? Absolutely. In the postseason, you often face the best of the best, so it's sometimes hard to string those hits together. Pop in the lineup helps. Hopefully at the trade deadline, which is less than a month away, Bruce Sherman, Peter Bendix in the front office, they'll add a bat or two. You don't want to mess up chemistry, but I don't think you'll mess that up if you do acquire the right, not only bat, but the right guy, the right player. I applaud the Marlins for what they have done to date. I'm sure I went off on them many times for their offseason acquisitions, their free agent signings, which really were all terrible. But instead of hanging on to them, they admitted their mistakes. And that's the only way to get better. We all make mistakes, but you have to admit your mistakes. Some of us don't have to admit our mistakes to the public. We can admit them to ourselves and do something differently to make a situation better. The Marlins, they have to admit their mistakes and show everyone. We made a mistake on this player, that player, this player. And trust me, they have a lot of them. Plus, even Augustin Ramirez, it wasn't an offseason acquisition. He was acquired from the Yankees a while ago. He was acquired to be their guy at catcher. And they sent him down. They brought up Joe Mack. A lot of us at the time were scratching our heads. What's going on here? Because I just mentioned the Marlins need pop in that lineup. Augustin Ramirez had that. He didn't have as much this year as he had last year. But still, to send him down, a guy who can hit the long ball. They brought up Joe Mack, who was a great defensive catcher. And a bit of a surprise, he's been pretty good at the plate. But behind the plate, he controls the game so much. He works great with the pitchers. That's underrated. He throws out a ton of runners, which is very important. You got him controlling the pitching game, controlling the running game. Joe Mack has been a game changer for the Fighting Fish. So I took the Marlins at 75-1 to win the National League. Why not? About 30 minutes after I took them, Clayton McCullough decided, I'm going to pull Yuri Perez from this game, even though he's thrown seven perfect innings. That decision Sunday, it was bad. Look, I could praise the Marlins and say they're doing great because they are, but at the same time, Clayton McCullough made a terrible decision on Sunday. You have Perez throwing a perfect game through seven innings. And I know it's his third start back after injury, but he's only at 92 pitches and he's perfect through seven. You have to give him a try at throwing a perfect game. This isn't April, it's July. The season is cooking, guys are warmed up. Don't tell me, oh, it's a calculated decision. We knew before the game he was only going to throw 90 plus a batter. Things change in the middle of a game. And this team right now seems special. Can you imagine, on top of how they're playing right now, if they would have a Yuri Perez perfect game on that resume? What it would have done for this team? And they almost blew that game. Part of me was like, you know what? I really want this to just blow up in Clayton McCullough's face for making this terrible decision. I'm glad that in the end the Marlins won, but my gosh, up 8-0 or 9-0, whatever it was. And this is not the first time Clayton McCullough's pulled one of his aces. I remember when Sandy was grooving and he didn't even talk to him. He just immediately went out to the mound and he had already given him the hook the second he stepped out of the dugout. I don't think there's going to be a residual impact of that decision in the clubhouse because this team is just playing so well. I'm sure they had private conversations like, come on, how can the front office do this? And I say the front office because that's who I think really makes that decision. I don't know that for a fact, but if it was solely up to Clayton McCullough, I think he would have left him in. But what is he going to say post-game? Peter Bendix told me that he broke out his calculator the day before and said, yeah, no matter what, Yuri's got to come out of the game. He's not going to throw him under the bus. So he says it's a calculated decision, which means analytics.
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13: 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Unfortunately, I wish I could have had a USA chant going on, but I'll leave this hour on a positive note. I don't want to go into any negativity, especially after just doing a segment about the Fighting Fish, who aren't fighting for a wild card spot right now because they hold one. Well, that's all the time I've got for this hour, but if you missed anything, there's nothing to worry about. That's because the 4 p.m. hour comes your way next.
1: 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The USA had more brain farts. There was a lot of tooting.
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13: What's going on, everyone? Welcome to another hour of the Andy Slater Show on this Tuesday, July 7th, 2026. I hope all of you had a fantastic 4th of July weekend and you were able to celebrate the Red, White, and Blues 250th birthday and feel good about it until you turned on the TV last night and Belgium scored their second goal and then nobody that is a United States citizen or cheers for the U.S. was feeling good about. Yeah, that's where we are today. That's the big story. I know I was not with you guys yesterday. When we have a holiday weekend, there's a long weekend. And for me, you know, doing this show now 18 plus years, you just make it a little bit longer of a weekend. I know a lot of you traveled. I actually didn't travel this past weekend. I just stayed home in Miami and said, I'm not going to do anything. A lot of people go out long weekends. You get on a plane, you get in your car, you go do something that you normally don't have time for. I'm quite the opposite. When everybody's doing that, I'm just staying put. I'm not going anywhere because when everybody's working and everybody's in school, and I know school's out right now, but I'm traveling. I'm going out places. It's kind of like when New Year's Eve hits. Okay, everybody's got to go out. We all got to go celebrate, and that's fine. But I just stay at home, and that's kind of what I do on long weekends too. I like traveling before a long weekend or after a long weekend, because everybody's traveling during the long weekend. They're not going to go before and they're not going to go after. So that's just the way I see it. And I had a nice weekend. I know a lot of you were just wondering out there, how was your weekend? Actually, none of you were wondering how my weekend was. The only thing you were wondering was, where the heck were you yesterday? And if you don't tune in every single day, or you didn't tune in at all last week, you didn't hear the reminders, but now you get to hear my voice. I do not get to hear yours. My poker tournament is not tonight. It's 3 weeks away, so I won't be hearing yours at the poker table at the Hard Rock, but in 3 weeks from now, I'm sure I will. Also, in 3 weeks from now,
20: the Miami Dolphins are going to have a training camp underway. We were just watching football, and now in 3 weeks, we're going to be seeing real football. I know it's not real to the rest of the world. It's only real to us. But at this point, a lot of us are like, whatever. We want our football. Now, the other night, it was Sunday night, I believe, when Mexico was playing. I said to so many of my friends after that match, if soccer was more like that, I would watch. But we usually don't have a lot of action. And we love action. We're all about action. Not just South Floridians. But everybody who's a sports fan in the United States of America loves action. I don't mind a good pitcher's duel every once in a while. But we want action. We want high scores. We just like scoring in many senses. So when you see a lot of action in a soccer game, okay, you get more into it. Yes, there was a lot of action last night, but it wasn't on our side. But still, more action to me means more fans. So I thought the Mexico game was very exciting on Sunday night. Last night, maybe for a minute, you thought, okay, this is going to be a really good contest. This is going to be exciting. I know Belgium went up 1-0, and then the U.S. comes back. They make it 1-1. And like I said, for a minute, you thought it would be exciting. And it's only a minute, because a minute later, Belgium made it 2-1. And then the third goal, that was so deflating. And already, when it was 3-1, you're just like, okay, I'm going back to real football. The World Cup, it's been nice. I've been watching a lot of matches. I've been wagering on some of the matches live on the Hard Rock Bet app. But even if you're not, and I think a lot of people are because they're not into that football, and maybe the only way to really get in it is just at least throw a couple of bucks on something. But if you've just been enjoying it without wagering, then that's fine too. You know I love wagering, but I'm not going to come on here and speak about it for the entire hour because not everybody does. And if I did that, then I'm going to have some people in this audience be like, okay, I cannot relate to what the heck you were talking about, so I am out of here. And I do not want anyone out of here. I want you to bring your friends. I want you to bring your family. Bring everyone. I got to take another sip here. Hold on. Sorry, it pushed up against the microphone. It was a little squeaky, wasn't it? You hear that? Like that? What am I taking a sip of? Believe it or not, I'm actually drinking coffee at this hour. Does that mean that I'm getting old? Drinking coffee in the middle of the afternoon? I don't think so. I drink coffee in the morning. Sometimes I drink it in the afternoon. Normally, though, in the afternoon, I'll have like an iced coffee or a frappuccino. And sometimes I'll drink it during dinner, like after dinner. Not during, but after. I had a friend of mine in Vegas. He didn't die or anything. I mean, he's still a friend in Vegas, but I haven't seen him in a while. Harry Katz, that's his name. All my friends, amazing. Harry Katz, Alan Gershowitz, Luther Campbell. Maybe he'll make an appearance today. But my friend Harry Katz in Vegas, I was embarrassed to go out with him to dinner. We're in Vegas at a nice restaurant at a steakhouse. Go to the SW. We sit down, 7:30. The server comes over. Hey, what can I get you to drink? I'm like, I'm good with water. He goes, I'd like to start with a coffee. Like, dude, you're at a steakhouse at 7:30 p.m. You're starting with a coffee? Yes, I got to have my coffee. 7:30 p.m. at a steakhouse. You just sat down and you're already having coffee. I don't understand that one. Maybe you don't understand why I'm drinking coffee right now in the middle of the afternoon. Well, look, I had a long weekend. I mean, it wasn't really long for me, but it was nice and relaxing. I didn't do anything. Last night, the match was deflating. We all need a little bit of energy today. And I haven't had an energy drink in like 6 months. So not that I'm against it. I love the taste. I just went a month without having one. I'm like, oh, let me go 2 months. Let me go 3 months. Let me go 4 months. Let me go 5 months. Let me go 6 months. No, I may never go back. I don't know. So I'm just having coffee. Some of you may need the same coffee when football season starts, our football, when watching the Dolphins, because you're going to need to stay awake during those games. Oh, my gosh. At least we're going to get it back. They're almost returning to work in just about 2 or 3 weeks from now. Training camp, it's right around the corner. My phone, it's actually on the charger right now. It says 98% charged. I can't stand it when my phone is below like 85%. I used to be worse. I'm not that bad anymore. Some of you right now are like, oh my gosh, yeah, that's pretty bad. But it's at 98%. I always need to keep my phone charged, especially this time of the year. 2 to 3 weeks before training camp starts. You know, some guys just act like knuckleheads. They got to get in their last adventure before their season starts, and they're busy every single day practically until the middle of January. And when that happens, I can come upon a
0: Slater's scoop.
20: I never know when that's going to come up, but I've always got to be ready. I've always got to have my battery charged, just like I'm charging it right now by drinking coffee in the middle of the afternoon. I'll tell you who's definitely got their batteries charged, the Miami Marlins. They're back at home tonight. And I have seen enough from the Marlins where I said, okay, I'm going on the app and I'm taking the Marlins to win the National League. So I put a bet in on the Fish. I would win, I think, like $57,000 if they win the National League. So that means they have to just get to the World Series. If they got to the World Series, gosh, I hope they'd win it. But my wager would be for just them to get there. So 57K is what I would win if the Marlins make the World Series. You better believe I'm rooting for the Miami Marlins. Now, what did I see that convinced me to go all in on the Marlins in the National League just a couple of days ago? Well, it certainly wasn't Clayton McCullough pulling Yuri Perez after 7 perfect innings. I didn't wait until then. Like, oh, he just pulled him. He was perfect through 7 time to put a wager in. No, it definitely wasn't that. And trust me, I will have plenty to say about Clayton McCullough's yanking of Yuri. And yes, it's Perez. Not Perez. It's Perez. I didn't know that until a couple of years ago. A couple people told me. Because why even look that up? I like being correct when pronouncing somebody's name. But it's Perez normally. Normally, though. You can't always, you know, think about, oh, it's just normal. You got to always check. And I didn't check a couple of years ago. That was my mistake. But it's Perez. Yuri Perez. And on the broadcast, they were saying Perez, and that's just incorrect. Time to do some research. I did mine. And he's been pitching so great. I mean, 7 perfect innings? Time to pull him. Through 92 pitches. I don't want to get into it now. I mean, I could, but I'm not going to get into it now. They have their calculators and their numbers. Maybe they do a better job with their numbers, the Marlins, than I can't believe I'm going to say this, but the Miami Heat. Why do I bring up the Miami Heat in numbers? Well, there's some new players on the Miami Heat. Giannis.

positive. However, I need to get the negative out of the way. I need to begin with our national disgrace that took place last night. Losing 4-1 to Belgium. The U.S. men's national team had everything going in their favor. They had a red card rescinded. They were playing at home. They had an easy road to the knockout stage. And in the end, how did they finish in the World Cup? For all the talk that you hear out there about the U.S. men's national team and how well they did and people should be proud, at the end of the World Cup, they went 3-2. That's it. 3-2. That was their record. They beat Australia and Paraguay. They beat powerhouse Bosnia in a knockout game. And they lost to Turkey and Belgium. I'm not going to go off on the United States of America. I don't want anybody to think, oh, this is political. It has nothing to do with politics, what I'm saying. But that was a disgrace. I am not the type to give out praise and be proud because, oh, people got behind them. And this isn't just with the country. This is with any sports team. That's how I look at it. Are they representing the U.S.? Yes. But they're a sports team. So are you going to call this an incredible run by the U.S.? Of going 3-2 in the World Cup? Is that an incredible run? Here's my thing. This is why I'm giving you this take. For a long time, the question was out there, can fans in the U.S. ever like soccer? But we've graduated from that question. It's very obvious. There are fans in the U.S. who like soccer. There are fans in the U.S. who won't even call it soccer. They'll just call it what it's called around the rest of the world. Football. Youth sports. You see soccer all over the place. It used to just be real football, like American football. Sorry, not real football, but our real football. Not real football for everybody else. You'd see kids playing baseball. You'd see kids playing football. Now there's soccer fields all over the place in the U.S. And there's a lot of kids playing the sport. If you look at the ratings and you look at the ticket prices, I know there were people who came from other countries. But even for the U.S. games, the ticket prices, they were extremely high. People in the United States of America dig soccer. There's a big group of people that like it. Is it the majority? No, but still a big group. However, if the U.S. is ever going to be competitive at this sport, at least at the World Cup level, then what I'm about to say needs to be the conversation. Not what many others are saying. The conversation needs to be about a horrendous performance last night and how the lights were too bright for them and they were horrible. There's no participation trophies here. I know some of you watched that game last night and thought what I am thinking. That was a disgrace. Terrible. But there are so many others. I hear these opinions all over the place. Wow, thank you so much. You inspired the nation. Here's your cookies and milk. We cannot treat the U.S. men's national team with kids gloves. If we ever want to compete with the biggest soccer countries in the world, we cannot do that. Do you think Brazil is congratulating their guys on a great run? Other than Neymar, who retired from the national team? No, they're upset. They expected more. If we want to be considered legit, and if we are legit, then what is there to be proud of right now?
if we are

0: going to be real, we have to expect more from our national team. More than what we were given. And we can do it. We do it for every other team that we have in sports, don't we? When one of our teams stink, what do? We boo them. You've been to many games. You're a Dolphins fan. You boo the team. You're a Jets fan. You boo the team. When our teams are not doing well, you're booing them. You're frustrated. You're mad. Why are we not doing that for the U.S. men's national team? Last night, they laid an egg. I know they got one goal, but they laid an egg, an absolute egg. And then the third goal by Belgium? Come on, a horrendous play by the goalie. And now people are like, oh, we'll be back in 4 years. We'll get him in 4 years. They should be blasted for that performance last night. They were blasted by Belgium. They should be blasted by everyone else. Given all the resources that that team had been given, that's about as bad as you can play. They knew it was single elimination. It's not like, okay, we're going to get another chance. They score, and then less than a minute later, or 1 minute later, or a little bit more than that, they give up a goal, like right away. At that point, you probably felt like the match was over. And then the third goal, forget about it. The third Belgium goal. At least I have some other interests in the World Cup, and I think many of you do too. I have another team to cheer for, at least for the next hour or so. That would be Colombia! You see, to them and to so many other countries around the world, this sport matters all of the time. And for the majority of us here in the United States of America, this sport, again, the majority of people, this sport, it only matters every 4 years. I love baseball, and I know there's a lot of Yankees fans here in South Florida, but these Marlins, they're fun. They don't spend money, but that might change soon because baseball's changing. They'll have to raise payroll, and then what are people going to complain about after that?
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12: 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Palmetto Park Road West, an accident at the exit from I-95, and Powerline Road South, an accident just beyond Hillsboro Boulevard. Police on the scene there. 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

0: they make the biggest move of the offseason. They sign a legit superstar. The big launch is coming up. They've known about it for weeks. It's about to happen. They sell the jerseys the first day in the team store and then find out that player is changing his number. You probably know the story by now, but in case you don't, I just told you all of that. And you might say, wow, that's so Dolphins, or that's so Marlins, or that's so Inter Miami. But it's the Heat. The frickin' Miami Heat did this. This is a franchise that usually rolls things out like clockwork. Everything with the Heat goes right. They've got attention to detail. They're looking out for what needs to happen. They're prepared. For a franchise like the Miami Heat that had Shaq with a super soaker, had LeBron, Wade, and Bosh pop out of a stage, to now having put on sale Giannis jerseys with the number 34 without knowing he was changing to number 7 is pretty amazing. What did I do? When I first heard about this, and I didn't have any insight here, I was busy yesterday doing things, and I just saw it on Twitter. I got a couple of text messages. Hey, Giannis, going to number 7, can you believe this? I was like, wait a minute. And then I saw Will Manso's tweet from earlier in the day. He had a picture from the Heat store in the Kaseya Center, where they were selling all of these Giannis jerseys, number 34. And by the time word got out, that store was closed. And the Miami Heat said anybody who bought number 34 jerseys were going to exchange them for number 7. So just bring it in when we open up tomorrow or the next day, and they'll be ready, and we'll exchange them for you. And if you bought one online, we haven't shipped it yet, you're going to get number 7 instead of number 34. What I did, I called somebody who I know that works at Miami International Airport. Not because I was going to fly somewhere at the last second. I wouldn't put a call in for that. But at MIA, they have a Heat store. I figured the Heat store at the airport may not get word right away. And if they do, maybe it's via email and the manager's not there to check the email. I'm going to call somebody up who I know is at MIA, and I'm going to ask them to go into that Heat store and see if they are still selling Giannis 34 jerseys, because I want one, or I want 3 or 7 of them. And I was told, yes, they still had them. They had them yesterday. This was at about maybe 7 p.m. I only got one. And what I will do with it, I don't know. I won't sell it unless it goes for a lot of money. It was $105. Of course, it's not the authentic jersey. But I believe the NBA and other leagues have rules about putting a name on a jersey with a different number. Because some people said to me, well, wait a minute. You could just have one of those made up. I don't think you can. I know in baseball you can't. If I wanted a Sandy Alcantara jersey and to have a different number on there with Alcantara, I couldn't do that. And I don't think you could do that with the NBA. If you can, then I just have a 34 jersey that anybody could make. But I don't believe you're allowed to do that. Overseas, with some cheap material, you have error jerseys with different colors all of the time. But I'll probably just hang on to that one as a blooper jersey, a collector's item. the jersey that Giannis never wore. So that's what I thought of immediately. That's where my mind went. Okay, here's a collector's item. Where can I still get that collector's item? I just can't believe the Miami Heat had no idea Giannis was going to change to 7. Did nobody communicate with him about the jersey? They just figured he's going to wear a 34. Was it a last second decision? I believe he said something on a live stream earlier yesterday, but I don't think he just made that decision on a live stream. Like, oh yeah, you know what? I'm going to go to number 7. And then the Tim Hardaway Jr. story is just as good about the jersey number. This isn't an error, but he wanted to wear number 10. He wanted to honor his own father. That number is retired. His dad says, nope, nice try, son. I'm not having my jersey number on retired. And then according to Jason Jackson of the Heat, Mama Hardaway got involved. And suddenly, the elder Hardaway had a change of heart, which means Tim Hardaway Jr. will wear the same number as Tim Hardaway Sr., which is really cool. That heritage, it's going to be cool to see. What number is LeBron going to wear? I'm not ruling that out. I think from a basketball perspective, if he wants to win, it's the best fit. He doesn't even have to play a lick of defense. You just got to run the point and get out of transition. The Miami Heat will win big. Now, all the stories that I'm reading and all the stories you're probably reading, they seem to be carrying towards LeBron ending up in Cleveland. We know he started his career there. Then he went back. In theory, he could return there, back home, final season. Supposedly, he's going to be documenting the entire season for some film. The whole full circle of it. It makes a ton of sense. The Cavs, they're good too. Donovan Mitchell, he's a superstar. Mobley's a great player. Harden, yeah, he's good. The problem with the Cavs is they won't have anyone who can defend. Right now, it just seems like the storyline may win the day. I hope it doesn't. I want LeBron to come back to Miami. It's just that over the past few days, everything I'm reading and seeing shows the Cavs having the momentum to get LeBron back. That doesn't mean anything. We've seen momentum shifts and all of a sudden, oh, wow. Okay, just momentum with stories on the internet. I don't even think LeBron is meeting with teams. Most of these breadcrumbs are coming from Rich Paul. He's the one who's got teams pitching to him, which tells me LeBron basically said, hey, look, if somebody blows you away, wake me up. Otherwise, you could take those boring meetings for me. This is not a situation where Pat Riley's having dinner with LeBron and dropping the rings on the table like he did ahead of the Big Three era. There's nothing to impress LeBron about now. He's a very smart individual on the basketball court. He knows what teams have. He knows what team he's got the best shot with to win. I'm still holding out hope. I saw that live stream with Giannis where he mentioned the number 7. And in that stream, somebody was showing him a fake tweet or fake comment how LeBron is going to Cleveland. And what I took from that was Giannis's reaction like, no, that can't be real. It almost felt like Giannis knew or knows that LeBron is going to come to Miami, or there's a good chance he's going to come to Miami. And the decision, which was fake online, that said LeBron's going to Cleveland, shocked him. That's just what I took from it. Now, I'm probably being a homer there because I want LeBron to come back to South Florida. But as a poker player, I just saw his reaction. I'm like, wait a minute. What does he know? So I'm still holding out hope. From strictly a basketball perspective, LeBron in a Heat uniform again would be the strongest fit. And for the Heat, they would become monster contenders to win an NBA title immediately. Right now, it's like, okay, we need some other parts, and they've got some parts. We're going to make a run in the Eastern Conference. We're going to be really good. But you bring in LeBron, even right now at this age, as a facilitator, as a genius on the basketball court, somebody with such a high basketball IQ, there's no doubt the Miami Heat would be immediate NBA title contenders. Think about it. It rushes the timeline. It's immediate. You know, he wants to win right now. This is his last season. It becomes immediate. And to me, that would be good. What's also going to be good, really good, my next poker tournament, it's 3 weeks from today at Seminole Hard Rock Hotel and Casino in Hollywood, and there's $100,000 guaranteed in the prize pool. It's the Slater Scoops Poker Tournament, Tuesday, July 28th. 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I think the prize pool is going to reach about $200,000. It's only $300 to buy in. And again, the minimum up for grabs will be $100,000. The tournament will start at 4 p.m. Tuesday, July 28th. 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
0: '71 games to go, and your Miami Marlins currently have a wild card spot. And on top of that, they're only 4 games back of the NL East lead. Here's the thing about the Marlins. Not only did they have the best record in all of baseball in the month of June, which is extremely impressive, but they have not fallen off. Some people would say, oh, okay, you had one good month. Now, I know it's only July 7th and they didn't play yesterday. Any team can have a good month. But this is not just about a good month. Again, they currently hold a wild card spot. I watched a lot of their games on that road trip, and they looked good. Their manager, Clayton McCullough, didn't look good on Sunday, but they still got out of Sacramento taking on the A's. They got a W. They got back on that plane. They're back now from their West Coast trip. This team, they seem to have a lot of key pieces. They can be a contender in the National League. And that's why I wagered on them to win the NL, because they have a shot. They're not favored, but they have a wild card spot right now. When I wagered on them a few days ago, they didn't have a wild card spot. They're only 4 back in the National League East. The Braves aren't playing so hot lately. The Marlins, they are. They play good baseball, which matters. The Marlins put the ball in play a lot. Other teams don't do that necessarily. When you put the ball in play, and this team doesn't have a lot of power. They hit a lot of home runs on this road trip, but they're putting the ball in play regardless. And when you do that, it puts pressure on the defense. This is not football talk, but there's still a defense in baseball, and you're making them make plays. This team has speed. They get a lot of hits. And when you have hits and speed, it turns into runs. And then the pitching staff, they have a pretty good starting 3. Sandy, Yuri, Max Meyer, I'd say that's a nice 1-2-3 punch. Max Meyer has been so important to this club this season. Can the Marlins use more power? Absolutely. In the postseason, you often face the best of the best, so it's sometimes hard to string those hits together. Pop in the lineup helps. Hopefully at the trade deadline, which is less than a month away, Bruce Sherman, Peter Bendix in the front office, they'll add a bat or two. You don't want to mess up chemistry, but I don't think you'll mess that up if you do acquire the right, not only bat, but the right guy, the right player. I applaud the Marlins for what they have done to date. I'm sure I went off on them many times for their offseason acquisitions, their free agent signings, which really were all terrible. But instead of hanging on to them, they admitted their mistakes. And that's the only way to get better. We all make mistakes, but you have to admit your mistakes. Some of us don't have to admit our mistakes to the public. We could admit them to ourselves and do something differently to make a situation better. The Marlins, they have to admit their mistakes and show everyone. We made a mistake on this player, that player, this player. And trust me, they have a lot of them. Plus, even Augustin Ramirez, it wasn't an offseason acquisition. He was acquired from the Yankees a while ago. He was acquired to be their guy at catcher. And they sent him down. They brought up Joe Mack. A lot of us at the time were scratching our heads. What's going on here? Because I just mentioned the Marlins need pop in that lineup. Augustin Ramirez had that. He didn't have as much this year as he had last year, but still, to send him down, a guy who can hit the long ball. They brought up Joe Mack, who was a great defensive catcher, and a bit of a surprise, he's been pretty good at the plate. But behind the plate, he controls the game so much. He works great with the pitchers. That's underrated. He throws out a ton of runners, which is very important. You got him controlling the pitching game, controlling the running game. Joe Mack has been a game changer for the Fighting Fish. So I took the Marlins at 75-1 to win the National League. Why not? About 30 minutes after I took them, Clayton McCullough decided, I'm going to pull Yuri Perez from this game, even though he's thrown seven perfect innings. That decision Sunday, it was bad. Look, I could praise the Marlins and say they're doing great because they are, but at the same time, Clayton McCullough made a terrible decision on Sunday. You have Perez throwing a perfect game through seven innings, and I know it's his third start back after injury, but he's only at 92 pitches, and he's perfect through seven. You have to give him a try at throwing a perfect game. This isn't April. It's July. The season is cooking. Guys are warmed up. Don't tell me, oh, it's a calculated decision. We knew before the game he was only going to throw 90-plus a batter. Things change in the middle of a game. And this team right now seems special. Can you imagine, on top of how they're playing right now, if they would have a Yuri Perez perfect game on that resume? What it would have done for this team? And they almost blew that game. Part of me was like, you know what? I really want this to just blow up and Clayton McCullough's face for making this terrible decision. I'm glad that in the end the Marlins won, but my gosh, up 8-0 or 9-0, whatever it was. And this is not the first time Clayton McCullough's pulled one of his aces. I remember when Sandy was grooving and he didn't even talk to him. He just immediately went out to the mound and he had already given him the hook the second he stepped out of the dugout. I don't think there's going to be a residual impact of that decision in the clubhouse because this team is just playing so well. I'm sure they had private conversations like, come on, how can the front office do this? And I say the front office because that's who I think really makes that decision. I don't know that for a fact, but if it was solely up to Clayton McCullough, I think he would have left him in. But what is he going to say post-game? Peter Bendix told me that he broke out his calculator the day before and said, yeah, no matter what, Yuri's got to come out of the game. He's not going to throw him under the bus. So he says it's a calculated decision, which means analytics.
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20: 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I-95 South, an accident on the Purcell Hillsboro Boulevard. With heavy traffic back to just past your Model Road. And Linton Boulevard East, an accident on the approach to Southwest 10th Ave. This traffic is service of Massage Envy and the Traffic Center. 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
0: 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Unfortunately, I wish I could have had a USA chant going on, but I'll leave this hour on a positive note. I don't want to go into any negativity, especially after just doing a segment about the Fighting Fish, who aren't fighting for a wild card spot right now because they hold one. That's all the time I got for this Tuesday afternoon. We'll do it again tomorrow. For now, I'm Andy Slater, and I'll see you later.
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1: It is a Tuesday, July the 7th. Good old lucky 7-7. Do you remember 7-7-0-7 when everybody got married at 7:07 and 7 seconds in the morning? Do you remember that, Kenny, 19 years ago?
28: I do remember that. 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
1: 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And that is on your terms, on your schedule, as the British say. Whenever's good for you, with the new episodes going up every single weekday, just about 6 p.m. How about the segue when you said so stupid, so dumb, and I was like, speaking of, perfect time to remind folks of who we are and where we're on and where to find us. So today is 7:07. I remember 7:07, July 7th, back in 2007, when it was 07:07:07, and it's 7 minutes after 7 a.m., people planned at 7 seconds past the minute of the hour to say, I do, and be pronounced man and wife. Every beach was filled with weddings, every public place that could have themselves. Now, who wants to go to like a Tuesday morning wedding at 7 o'clock in the morning because your idiot friends or relatives are superstitious and think it'd be cute to be the 07:07:07 people?
28: Yeah. What is the significance of the sevens? Because why wouldn't you just do it 11:11:11? I don't understand the point.
1: Seven, because seven is considered to be a lucky number. Some believe that 11 is a lucky number, but that's more like teenagers from the 80s and 90s when the clock said 11:11 in the p.m.
28: Make a wish.
1: Right, 7:11 is a lucky number. It's also when you're rolling craps. Speaking of craps, USA, done last night.
28: Craps in their pants.
1: Yeah, and looked horrible doing so. Sometimes you lose a game and sometimes you get beat. And sometimes you lose a game and you get beat. Team USA last night, the men's national team, was tentative and they were apprehensive and they were uncertain. What they were was bullied by a team they were clearly intimidated by. They were looking at each other. Are you going to get that? Are you going to get that? And it wasn't a case of, I don't want to do the work. It was a case of, I don't know what to do once I have the ball. Kenny, you've been with this squad, the U.S. side. You know every member of this team. You've been riding with them since your day one, since you became soccer boy. You know this team. You're not a casual like we are. You actually understand dynamics. You know what they look like on good days. You know what they look like on bad days. You know what they're doing well and not doing well. I'll just say this from the perspective of a casual. They picked a really bad night to have a really bad night. And some nights are better than others, and last night was not the night.
28: Nope, and you do it on home soil. You have the biggest match that you've probably ever played, considering the circumstances in U.S. soccer history. And then this is the biggest game in Christian Pulisic's career. This is the biggest game in Tim Ream, the U.S. captain, center back, his career. Those two guys no-showed. It is clear that the U.S. was thinking about the pounding Belgium delivered to them back in March. And
1: you called it.
28: It wasn't just a layman fan's eyes, a casual's eyes telling you they didn't look like they knew what they were doing.
1: No.
28: Me, I looked at that. And they didn't know what they were doing. They were so flustered. Belgium changed up their lineup. They went younger and more athletic, and the U.S. could not handle it.
1: Yeah, they did not. They didn't respond. They didn't respond, and they didn't adjust. But what we saw, I mean, listen, if you're watching the tournament, and I watched the entire tournament, I'm seeing every single game, for the most part, every single game. There are bad goals. There are own goals. And then there are cartoon, Looney Tune goals. This was a goalie who was petrified, overwhelmed, panicked, and then kicked the ground, toe got stuck in the dirt, and then the ball from behind was just taken, and there was not a whole lot on that ball. But you mentioned Tim Reeve, who, by the way, he was the party responsible for jumping and then having the ball go past him, which, by the way, you or I would have just, we would have deflected that ball. It would have hit us in the knee and the thigh. I don't know what the hell that was, but you had to watch it back a couple times to see how it played out. That was a Looney Tunes cartoon style goal where four different calamities have to happen simultaneously for it to occur. In the World Cup, that is the worst goal allowed of the entire World Cup 2026.
28: That one and the South Korean goalkeeper that ran into his own defender goal.
1: Why would you bring it up knowing that my parlays would have been?
28: That's why I remember it.
1: It's over $5,000 I would have won. I would have won over $5,000 if, in fact, the South Korean goalkeeper did not come down with the ball on his defender's back and then have it pop out of his hands. This was way worse than that. Not even close. This was back in the day, we used to have sports blooper shows hosted by the other Golic brother, Bob Golic, I think his name was.
28: From Saved by the Bell, the college years.
1: So you'd have a Golic brother or someone similar. There were multiple sports blooper shows. In fact, if you watch the old Dire Straits video for Walk of Life, they have a bunch of those sports bloopers in the music video. This last night, that goal allowed was a backbreaker, not just scoreboard, but a spirit breaker. It's when you start to go, it's really not our time again yet, and we're not destined for anything. Please, God, just let the clock expire before we give up a fourth. And then, of course, we talked about Lumen Kaku yesterday, and then Loki Man, whatever his face is, and then he just said, oh, you guys don't want to handle this ball? You're panicked over here, backed in your own corner? You can't get this out of here? Let me help you with that. Okay, yeah. I'll stand here. Give me the ball. Right, I'm just going to bully these guys. The goalie's over here, and then I'll just put it in the corner. Because they're calm. They're composed. And last night, you know, the girlfriend was with me last night. She's Colombian. She's born and raised. She's watched a lot of football. That's what they do. That's a cultural thing. And she said, oh, my God, it looks like a bunch of third graders playing against sixth graders.
28: She's right.
1: Early in the game, she said, looks like third graders playing against sixth graders. Because you say, what's the big deal? It's only 3 years of school. No, think about body types. Think about third graders age 9 and then 12-year-old, 12-year-old six. There's a big difference in what happens in those 3 years with height and strength and confidence and all those factors. I thought that was the perfect analogy. And she said that, by the way, in the first 8 minutes of the match. She said, it looks like third graders playing a bunch of sixth graders. And I was just tweeting about, we're only 9 minutes into this, but this feels like, and then boom, score. They scored in the ninth minute, did they not?
28: in the ninth minute. They should have scored in the first minute if it wasn't for a Matt Freeze miraculous save.
2: Yeah, that was
28: wild.
2: Because
28: the U.S. is indecisive. Yeah. Listen, I have watched a lot of United States soccer in my time, and I've watched every second of United States soccer in the World Cup in my lifetime, and I have never been more embarrassed by a team's performance, and that includes the debacle that was the 2006 World Cup as well, which was a complete abject embarrassment.
2: I'm trying
28: to
2: remember.
28: 1998 World Cup was a complete embarrassment. But yeah, the French edition and the German edition, 98-2006, bad. The whole thing completely terrible. But I have never been more embarrassed than what I saw for about an hour of this game. The first 9 minutes leading up to the first goal catastrophe. The ball's just straight up in the air. I don't know what Sergiño Dest is doing. He just watches it hit the ground. Belgium scoops it up, tap-in goal. And the reason it's a tap-in goal is because Matt Freese, the goalkeeper, is appealing for an offside instead of tracking
2: instead
28: the ball.
2: Instead of playing the match.
28: Yeah, completely unacceptable. Yeah. Then you get a gift on a deflection off a free kick from Malik Tillman. You draw a level, and JC, 54 seconds later, the equalizer, because Tim Ream gets bullied by a guy who weighs 150 pounds. It was a nightmare, and from there, it was all death. Yeah, all death.
2: We were tied for what? For what? A minute and 11
28: under a
2: seconds?
28: Minute.
2: Under a minute.
28: Yeah, no. It's pathetic. And Christian Pulisic, your best player, did not show up.
2: Yeah, we're going to get to him in a second.
28: Of his life.
2: Yeah, we're going to get...
28: And I know we'll get success, failure, do that whole thing, but I've never been more bothered. I've never been more deflated after a U.S. exit than I am this one, and I could not have seen that coming a week ago.
2: Because it was such a contrast from their first game against Paraguay with a 4-1 win, which everyone said, oh, my God, like, are we really this good? Is Paraguay that bad? How do we get four goals in this Friday night? How did that happen? And then we beat Australia the following Friday, and it was 2-0. And you said, all right, there's something here. This is legitimate. And then they asked Zlatan, and the Zlatan said, no, it's very real. And they could really contend. So the problem was the last image that we have is the cartoon goal and the feeling that these are the bad news bears, but not the bad news bears that make the comeback and then miraculously become that story and win. The bad news bears that suck, where the one kid is rattling off every racist and anti-Semitic and homophobic term he possibly can about what makes up the team. Uh-huh. And then you've got Kelly, who's just spinning donuts on his dirt bike, smoking cigarettes on the infield of the Little League field. We're the bad news bears of the first 25 minutes. That's what the last image was. So it's one thing if you lose a game. It's one thing if you get beat. But when you lose a game and you get beat and you give up the most cartoonish goal in the World Cup for the entire tournament, and it goes down like this, the problem is it leaves people with a not just it sucks, but they suck. There's no, yeah. I feel for our guy. There's not support today. There's not, there wasn't last night. And part of this is betting. We know that because we know that everybody backed him, I'm sure. Yeah. But part of it is, oh my God, you guys are embarrassing. You guys were afraid. You guys were apprehensive and tentative and lacked, like, team sport is difficult, and unless people have played at a high level, you have no concept and understanding of all the dynamics and all the difficulties and the chemistry required. There was no reason for these boys to show up the way that they did. They got their red card appealed. They had full, they had every hand was on deck, if you will. There was no reason whatsoever. I guess maybe when the field, when the Belgian side took the field, like you said, they looked around and said, wait a second, these aren't the numbers we were expecting. These aren't the names we were expecting. What do we do now?
28: I don't think that they expected De Bruyne or Lukaku or Doku all on the bench, let alone any of them on the bench. And sure enough, what Belgium did was put the old guys, established world-class players, but it was total panic mode. Poch got out-coached, but you mentioned the red card being suspended and Balogun being able to play. I think to the casual fan, and I was trying to convey, and you heard it, and I think that you were trying to convey this as well, just because Balogun was available didn't mean a damn thing. And sure enough, it didn't mean a damn thing, because I think the casual belief, the president gets involved, it's this massive firestorm. Oh, if Balogun plays, then clearly the Americans are the better team. I try to warn people, no. Don't go to that place.
3: No.
28: And it turned out like that.
2: Yeah, all the Balogun inclusion does is allow you not to wonder what if. Okay, so that's all that's all it does.
28: Yep.
2: You know, what you don't want is for USA to lose a close game in which there were chances in the box, and you know that if you had everybody available, that may have been different. Yep. All that availability does. If anybody believed, like, oh, good, our guy can play, you're the superest of casuals. And beyond that, you really just don't understand how random soccer is and how soccer plays and how games are won 0-0. Games are won 0-0. You don't understand those concepts about how soccer works. If you thought because the kid was available, hooray, now we can cruise.
28: To speak to that, Balogun was maybe the only member of the starting 11, other than Malik Tillman, who showed up, who actually didn't seem like the moment was too big for him. He adjusted his game to come get the ball because, Josh, he spent the first 15 minutes of the match. I was counting. I was tracking. Over 15 minutes of match time, he didn't touch the ball once at the start. Not one singular time.
2: Well, they couldn't get
28: possession.
2: That's
28: how good a job Belgium did. Yeah, Belgium was incredible. They were amazing.
2: Yeah. Sometimes the moment is just too big. And the moment with, I think, I'm not a soccer expert, but I'm watching the very beginning of this game, and I think they were on their heels. As you mentioned, it required a miraculous save to not

0: Egypt took a 2-0 lead on a ball that got brought about, 95 yards, it seemed.
1: Pretty up much, the field three quarters of the pitch.
0: And then as they're celebrating the goal, all of a sudden there's a VAR delay in which they went back to the very beginning of this run and noticed a foot stomp, which was... and a little bit of a jersey pull, but that goes on regardless. It was the foot issue. And you said to yourself, oh my God, now I know why VAR exists. It's so it can keep teams that they want into it. It's so that they can find reasons to either allow or disallow opportunities to so that FIFA can have a greater control over who it is that's advancing and who it is that isn't. Because Egypt advancing would be bad for business. And Messi advancing, it'd be great for business. They're the defending champions. Messi is the most marketed in North America and the world, quite possibly, beyond Ronaldo. Yeah. Ronaldo's very marketed as well. But
2: Messi's the most famous athlete on the planet, period. Yeah,
0: Messi has, you know, that the smile, and he is not the pretty boy, and he does the McDonald's, and he does the affordable vehicles.
2: He's
0: the
2: cute, tiny guy.
0: He's not the luxury brand, you know, high-end movie star guy. So for FIFA and for the broadcast and streaming outlets, it's just business, folks. And they're all in business together, you have to remember. But it was in that moment that I realized VAR is really in place so they can have greater control to decide. It's not to get it right. It's to decide who they want to help and who it is they want to harm because of greater agenda.
2: Well, in my broadcast career, calling soccer matches, there is nothing more frustrating than VAR wiping out a goal. But that specifically, forget offside and all the frustration with offside in this tournament. When you have a counterattack goal waved off for a foul that happened all the way down the other side of the pitch as the counter was beginning off of, like we saw today, a little spike to toe. This wasn't full foot. This wasn't a kick. This was a quick little step on the toe, accidental, and they wiped out the goal and changed the trajectory of the game, at least at that point.
0: Question. Had the roles been reversed? This is always the question. Had it been a Argentine goal to either go up 2-0 or to equalize, would the same call have been made?
2: No, because on the second Argentina goal, and we'll get to that, the one that drew the game level, everything started with Argentina pulling on the shirt and making contact with the heel of Mo Salah, of Egypt, the Egyptian star. So no, we saw in real time, we saw today that no, they wouldn't have actually gone back and called that.
0: No. Messi got away with what should have been a red card. For who are they playing with the spikes on the back?
2: Algeria, their first match.
0: First match. He got away with one on that one. Most players wouldn't have got away with one. The Jordan rules are in place. The Messi rules may be a little greater than the Jordan rules. But the reality is, if you think for a second that same call would have been made had it been Argentina that scored, you're out of your mind. And you have to remember, folks, it's business. We're not talking about rigging. We're not talking about scripting. We're talking about the realities of if you can kind of maybe assist in some ways, it's good for business to have, because no one can deny that. No one wants to see Mo Salah in Egypt. I mean, it's a great story. That's fine. And soccer fans may be, but we're talking about the lady who didn't know what soccer was 2 weeks ago. We're talking about the guy that said soccer's stupid, it's lame, it sucks. I'm an NFL guy, I'm a pro wrestling guy, I'm a UFC guy. Those people, not just in the U.S. and North America, but those are the people that they want. It's like when everybody complains about Super Bowl halftime show and they say, what the hell is this for? I don't see no Bad Bunny. And I go, hey, idiot, that show's not for you. They're not trying to get you to watch. They know you're watching the game. That halftime show is for people who wouldn't watch, who wouldn't tune in, who wouldn't have any interest in the Super Bowl. That's who it's for, you dummy. So when we look at VAR and how it's utilized, man, if you want, you can find a problem. And you can create a penalty kick, or you can find a way to disallow a goal. And I'm not talking offsides. We're not talking offsides. You know, this is beyond in hockey when a goal is scored and they challenge that it was offsides 2 minutes earlier.

0: when the puck entered the zone because it never left the zone.
1: Right. No, it's crazy, and there's so much liberty given to it and so much leeway, and it tends to benefit the biggest names, the biggest teams. So we can be up in arms all we want about Balogun getting that card suspended, and I understand it, and I get it, and all the Americans are cheaters, the Americans are dirty, Trump made the call, blah, blah, blah, blah, blah. But that stuff like we saw today with Argentina getting the benefit of a foul that wasn't called in real time, but after going back on VAR, that was 80 yards, 90 yards down the pitch to find one. That's garbage. That's bull bleep. Now, I'll give Egypt credit.
0: Did you see it in real time? In real time, did you see the play happen? In real time, did you think, ooh, that's a little...
1: No. Absolutely not. No way. Nobody did.
0: So basically, when the goal was scored, the VAR guys went back and looked at every instance to try and find something.
1: Yeah, well, the easiest thing to do if you're looking for something is to go back where the dispossession happened, where the turnover happened that led to the counter. And it just so happened that they were able to, on one glance, say, oh, there was some contact there. So now we're allowed to go in slow motion to see point of contact.
0: Right.
1: And that's how that works.
0: Yeah, because if it were anywhere else, we would have seen it, because then the ball is clearly in the ball, if you will, carrier is in plain sight. We would have seen it. That just happened so... Not even scrum, but that just happened, as you said, dispossession. That just happened as business goes. They went through with a fine-tuned comb. They went through with a microscope.
1: Yeah.
0: They went through like the Kennedy Zapruder film, frame by frame, and said, we got to find a frame here so that we can disallow this, because we're going to lose a global audience. And by the way, Messi's going to be done on a Tuesday afternoon in Atlanta, Georgia. Which is not necessarily how FIFA would like for Messi to be sent off, imagining.
1: Now, credit, though, to Egypt. They did finally get their goal. Like, and Messi was sunk. Argentina was sunk. This was done. It was dead. His career was over. The whole thing. Because Egypt, they didn't whine about it. They didn't complain about it. Credit to them. They got right back out there, and they scored almost the same exact way of the previous disallowed goal.
0: And normally when you have a high-level soccer match that is 2-0, underdog leading, and they don't win the match, I don't mean getting through. I don't mean advancing. I mean they don't win it in regulation.
1: In the 80th minute?
0: There has to be a collapse. There has to be a case of where you could argue, did Argentina win it, or was it comeback or was it collapse? No, this was comeback. This was comeback. Yeah. I didn't see a whole lot of Egyptian misplay, horrible judgment, choke job, moments too big. It just seemed like Argentina created opportunities and then took full advantage of them. But well, we'll get into that in the second half. Because you know best of all, we are moving on to the second half with Good Greek Moving and Storage. 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Second half of JC and Ken on this lucky Tuesday, 7-7, baby. By the way, remind me, I got a buddy who we talk about occasionally on this show, Matty Betts, who is a South Florida sports betting guy. He hit himself a jackpot the other day at Hard Rock. He hit himself a jackpot on the slot machine. I'm gonna let you guess how much money Matty won. It's JC and Ken. The second half is now with Fox Sports South Florida.
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0: He's back after a five-year hiatus and having to deal with me 5 years ago. Conor McGregor returns to the cage to fight Max Holloway. 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
14: 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Turnpike South, an accident just beyond 595. I-95 North, an accident on the first Indiantown Road with heavy traffic back to Donald Ross Road. I-95 South, an accident reported just beyond Indiantown Road. In Deerfield Beach, Southwest 10th Street West, an accident on the first I-95. In Broward, Rock Island Road North, an accident at Atlantic Boulevard. And Pine Island Road South, an accident on the approach to State Road 84 West. 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I'm Sharina.
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0: Second half of JC and Ken on this Tuesday, July the 7th. If you're wondering why we're a little giggly and why you can hear Ken laughing, it's because I was counting down to say in 3, 2, and then bring it back with this is the second half. But I said, hold on, let me do it in French. And I was like, 3, 2, I think that's 3-2 and do a 12. Yeah, that's
1: your
0: it.
1: One. That's your was really it was. I like that. That was good. That's a man.
0: I was pretending I was playing tennis. I was pretending I was Arena Sabalenka. Second half, JC and Ken, we are moving on with Good Greek Moving and Storage. Go to goodgreek.com. My buddy, Matty Betts, we talk about all the time. He almost hits parlays, and then he does hit parlays in MMA, in the UFC. He's a big bettor. And he's also a pretty good blackjack player as well. He hit a slot machine, high-limit slot machine at Hard Rock, at the casino this past weekend. And then he didn't realize, he was tweeting about it, he didn't realize that there was a bonus or some promotion, so like doubled the jackpot. Guess how much money Matty won in a slot machine this past weekend, Kenny?
1: Was it six figures?
0: No. No, it wasn't. No.
1: Oh, God.
0: Now you're trying to figure out know. You're trying to figure out money that isn't six figures. Now you're like, oh, damn it. No. 90,000, five figures?
1: I'm trying to decide if it's above. I don't know. I was going to say something along the lines of like $90,000.
0: Okay, well, that's five figures, so you can get away with that.
1: I know.
0: Okay.
1: So that's so why I'm not going to say that. 90,000.
0: Okay, no, it was seven figures, $2.1
1: million.
0: Yeah,
1: $2.1
0: million
1: on slots? Are you bleeping me?
0: Yeah. Shout out Matty Betts and your $2.1 million.
1: Hell?
0: Hopefully, and I text him and I said, don't give it back. No such thing as house money. No such thing as house money.
1: No.
0: But his parlays for UFC International Fight Week this Saturday night, I'm sure, will be insane. So he's a good follow on Twitter, Matty Betts.
1: He's going to get weird with it. Yeah.
0: He's probably going to get weird with it. Probably going to go crazy with some knucklehead outstanding parlays, but there you have it.
1: Yeah.
0: So let's get back to earlier today, Argentina and Egypt. Speaking of Egypt, they got gypped. Egypt on that second goal. They did score two, as you mentioned, but they were going to need three. And as history showed, they would need three.
1: Yeah.
0: That, to me, was an unbelievable comeback by an experienced veteran defending world champion-type team more than it was a collapse by a squad where the moment was too big and they were looking at the clock and they were like, come on, we could, hold on. Am I crazy? Did I miss something? Because I was also working on my phone simultaneously. It felt like a tremendous second third wind beyond 75 minutes for an Argentine squad to get a goal, to then equalize, and then to find a way to win the game in regulation.
1: You're totally right about looking at the clock if you're Egypt. And what they did, they put six defenders in the game. They had six defenders in the game, and then everybody was falling back as well to defend. But you had six by-trade defenders in the match at the same time. But Egypt was tired on the wings where they were continually getting beaten defensively. Those guys hadn't been subbed off yet. And as we saw against Cape Verde, a desperate Argentina side is completely unpredictable because they just throw waves and waves and waves at you, and you always have that little tiny diminutive 10 who's floating and lurking, and like a magnet, the ball tends to find him, and that is eventually what started to happen inside the final 15 minutes of this match.
0: 10's a good number to wear in soccer. That means that you're the man, right?
1: It's the best number. Yeah, you're the dude.
0: So I had, and I wore this for years, I had this zip up. I'm a big Team USA guy. I've always been. People say, well, who's your team? And I'm like, Team USA. They go, no, seriously. Right, I say, yeah. Seriously, what's that?
1: Damn right it is.
0: So the only, like, I don't own jerseys. I don't own, stuff from, NFL teams or NBA teams. I don't. But what I do own is a bunch of Team USA stuff. And it goes back, it's stuff that I've owned for nearly 30 years. It's a zip up. It's a hoodie. It's shorts. It's Team USA stuff. It's the only stuff you've ever seen me in. So I had this one white zip up, like a track jacket, and it had the American flag on it, but it had the number 10 on it, and it had USA on the back. So clearly it was intended to look like or represent, with the 10 on it, sewn on, that it was soccer guy. So Jay Cashmere used to, he may still, MC the Palm Beach Food and Wine Festival. And so the big event was happening, Kenny, on Worth Avenue in one of those fancy restaurants or the Esplanade. Yeah. And so I was downtown, I was drinking. And this is 2010, I want to say. 2010-ish. So I'm a little banged up, and I've got my zip up on, and it was cold as hell because it's, you know, wintertime when they do the Palm Beach Food and Wine Festival.
1: Yeah,
0: and
1: yeah.
0: I'm a little drunk, and I got this jacket on, and so I couldn't get into the building, so I snuck in, like, the employee entrance, and I went up a fire escape and through the kitchen. And all of the dudes in the kitchen that were, like, the dishwashers and the busboys, they were looking at me like I was some famous person who they knew from somewhere. And I didn't understand why these guys were all treating me with such, like getting out of the way and, you know, and pardon me, and avoiding eye contact. And then I realized years later, they probably thought I was some soccer star because I'm this little guy. I'm this little guy. Young,
1: yeah,
0: and I got all this cocky bravado that I'm going, walking in wherever I want, going in the back entry, walking through the kitchen, and I'm wearing the USA jacket with the tan on it. And so these dudes are probably from Honduras, Guatemala, you know, Central and South American nations by appearance, because you can tell by looking at dudes, like you can tell an American is versus Canadians. We look different, and you can tell women from Venezuela. Very different from women from Colombia, very different from women from Mexico, different continents. Again, I understand, but still, you know, Hispanic, Latino, look closely. North American, look, gringos, look closely. I believe that these dudes thought that I must have been some like soccer star guy because of my bravado and confidence in my jacket and the number 10. Just the way they were looking at me and treating me, it made me think, who the hell do they think I am? There's no way these guys are listening. There's no way they're listening to the home team on ZZR. These guys don't even speak English, from what I could tell.
5: Mira.
1: Yeah, I love that story.
0: No,
1: that's
0: amazing. You joke, but there was some like elbowing of dudes and like pointing. And then big eyes.
1: So Landon Donovan, another famous United States 10. You know who else wore the number 10? Was your boy, Mary Carrillo.
0: Stu Holden, the broadcaster, who, when we watch the telecast, it sounds like Kevin Ralston from KVJ show on play-by-play, and his analyst is Mary Carrillo, who is a special correspondent for the Today Show and the Olympics and NBC.
1: Man. So he was a 10 before the injury ended his career.
0: Yeah. So VAR helps Argentina. They get it done in regulation 3-2. We're not going to spoil anything else for you today, I assure you. We're not going to spoil the Novak Djokovic FAA, the Felix Auger-Aliassime match at Wimbledon. We're not going to spoil that for you either. But, man, if you're Egypt, you're saying Egypt. Just put a W in front of it. It's Weegypt because we got gypped by VAR and the officials.
1: I will say, though, if you still do have a 2-0 lead after you get screwed, you go back and you get that one back. You tell the referee, you tell VAR, eat this. Take this off the board. You're up 2-0. It's the 80th minute. And then after that, you get beaten. You have it stolen from you. And I want to make sure everybody knows, Messi scored the equalizer. 39-year-old Golden Boot World Cup leader Lionel Messi continues to just perform magic. And he has played every second of every Argentina match at 39 years old. He is absolutely insane.
0: But remember, for those that are wondering, he doesn't run. He runs when he has to. He wanders. He strolls. He meanders. Walks. He meanders. He's very conservative. He conserves his energy.
1: Awesome.
0: Yeah, he's like he conserves his energy. He runs when he has to. So when you say that, they're thinking like, wow, you know, if a ball gets kicked back to the goalie from a teammate, he's not chasing it, knowing that he's not going to get there in time to disrupt the goal. He's not running back.
1: Some of the best work rates of soccer players who log heavy minutes, we're talking like 16, 17 miles in a match. There is back and forth. He's like 2.5 miles, maybe. And it's a casual stroll with Messi. He's just hanging out. But then his burst of speed at 39 is still elite. That's what's wild about him.
0: I think his burst of speed is shocking to everyone. including those on the field, because they're just used to seeing him walking. So all of a sudden, they don't experience it. They don't feel it. They don't see it. So then when it happens, it just feels 10 times faster.
1: Whoa. He missed a penalty, too, by the way, in this match.
0: Oh, I'm well aware. Believe me. Yeah. He's missed two in this tournament. Messi missed the penalty that would have equalized, because Egypt scored early in the first half. He missed the penalty. And not only did he miss it, it was a clear save. I mean, it was goalie guessed right, and goalie owned him. Like goalie almost didn't have to even dive. Mm. Goalie could have just, while standing, just put his hands down between his legs. You know, he went far right, and goalie went obviously to his left. Moving on with Good Greek Moving and Storage, go to goodgreek.com. We'll get your World Cup date here in a moment. But back to Wimbledon, American Coco Gauff advances to the first Wimbledon semi of her career. She defeated Jessica Pegula of Buffalo Bills and Buffalo Sabre fame in three sets. Nobody's better in the third set than Coco Gauff. Nobody's better. But many times, Kenny, the problem is, she doesn't need to play a third set. Today she did because she dropped the first set. But the other day, she had no reason to have to play a third set. Putting herself in that position is what worries me. The mental fragility is what concerns me. She can't truly be great unless she's getting it done in straight sets. And more times than not, that absolutely should be the case.
1: It's so bizarre because there's just these lapses and there's these, what are you doing? Just losing all momentum, complete ability to even look competent. But then as soon as it's back against the wall, all right, well, I put myself in this terrible position. Then she finds a way. I don't get her. I don't understand her. And it's maddening.
0: There's comfort in that for her. There's comfort in it. It's a third set. This is it. I think part of it is you don't have to conserve. You don't have to worry about what might happen. It's all now. Like if she could just trick herself into believing that the second set is the third set. Maybe her team's got to, maybe her parents have to financially incentivize her, saying, if you play in a third set and you've won the first, if you lose the second set after winning the first set, you have to give us $25,000 every single time this happens. And then we're going to donate to charity every single time. Because if you won the first set and you lose a second set, maybe there's parameters for unforced errors or double faults.
1: Right.
0: But it's insane that she does this time and time and time again. She can't finish when there's optional finish rate, but then she does finish when there's no margin for error, when there's no option, but you have to win this or you're out of the tournament, then she does.
1: I've never seen anybody play tennis like they get paid by the hour. She finds every single way to
0: stay out there longer.
1: Extend it's so
0: sets
1: bizarre.
0: And matches, yeah.
1: But I feel good for her, and it's always sort of, it's been a rocky road with her for the better part of a year now. So her being able to get to this spot, have a chance to play for a championship with Sabalenka completely out of the way. I wish it didn't happen in the hands of Pegula, because I think she's due it. Some point to break through, but it's good.
0: When Coco was 12 or 13, she was going to Murat Dugu Academy. That's where she learned to become a Grand Slam champion. And that's when I first met her. And everybody knew her. You could see it because she was taller. She was longer. She was better than all the other girls. She was going to be. She was going to be a star. The Serena comparisons and that stuff, I don't think would have been made if she wasn't also African-American. Let's be completely honest.
1: Probably
0: not. I don't really see that in her game, but we do that. We assign that, and we shouldn't, but we do. I told this to the girlfriend, I think earlier this morning too. I used to catch Coco looking at me. I used to catch her staring at me. You know, you get a sense that somebody's, and then you look over and then they look away real quick.
1: She's like, who's that soccer player?
0: Yeah. So the announcer guy. Is he older than my dad? I think he is. I don't know if it was a little tween crush thing going on. This is back in 2016, mind you. I don't know if it was a little tween crush thing going on, or just like admiring the guy that, you know, they give the microphone to. That I have no idea. But I used to catch her all the time, like staring. She had a little staring thing. She had a staring problem. I was like, yeah, staring problem? What's wrong with you?
1: I have a staring problem.
0: And she was Coco was the only like 14-year-old or 13-year-old that I ever agreed to follow on Instagram, because you shouldn't really do that.
1: Yeah, that's dicey.
0: It's creepy, right?
1: That can
0: creepy.
1: Get sketchy. Yeah.
0: And then she unfollowed me on Instagram. She unfollowed me. So I immediately unfollowed her as well, because how creepy does that look? You know, somebody says follow me back, so you do, but then they unfollow you later. later, you have to unfollow them if they're a teenage or a young child that's not your nephew your niece.
1: For sure.
0: We're not related. Sure. We're not related. And her father's a buddy of mine, but we're not friends like that. You know what I'm saying? So there'd be no reason for me to follow a 14-year-old. It was the, you have to follow back. Okay, I'll follow you back.
1: I do get a kick out of the fact that you finally took the leap and you said, fine, I'll follow this 14-year-old on Instagram because she asked nicely. But then, like a true 14-year-old, something happened and she unfollowed you. And then all of a sudden, you're stuck in the vast ether of Instagram land. What do I do? This is awkward. Unfollow.
0: Yeah.
1: That's a bad place to be.
0: Yeah. Well, I mean, it can be if you're not aware of it. I get like if they're an athlete and whatnot, you say, okay, hey, you know, it's like that. But I'm not interested in following a tween or teenagers who are not my nephew or niece. No, there's no need for any of that. No. And I think she unfollowed because of something on my story. Because remember, I used to be a jackass and used to be, you know, funny guy and doing things. And then there'd also be some content. It was a little adult style on my Instagram story.
1: Good for her, though.
0: To what? To unfollow me after getting me to follow back?
1: She didn't like your risque content, and she just decided, I am mature enough to disassociate from this, which is
0: why
1: she's
0: going
1: to play for a Wimbledon title.
0: Could have been Candy. Could have been Mom. Mom could have said, hold on a second. Let me see who you're following. And then say, unfollow this. What is this garbage?
1: It's punk ass. Oh, that's funny.
0: It's me doing selfie video in the strip club. Yeah. It's me in Magic City in Atlanta. Moving on with Good Greek Moving and Storage. Go to goodgreek.com. Let us get our World Cup dates, shall we? We can't talk, obviously, Kenny, about. We can't talk about the batch that's in progress as we speak for obvious reasons, but we can discuss the fact that now we're entering the sad period of World Cup, where not only are we not getting two games a day, tomorrow, Wednesday, we're not getting a single game. In fact, speaking of single games, there's only one on Thursday that's on the board. There's only one on Friday. And then there's only one on Saturday as of right now. And that's how it's going to remain. We went from four games to then three games most days. Group stage, it was the best. There were three, four games every single day. And now we don't even have a match tomorrow whatsoever. Nope. So we're not even going to get into Spain and Belgium yet. We got to save that. France and Morocco is not till Thursday. We'll get into that tomorrow because that game actually kicks at 4. Why are these games being played at 4 o'clock in the afternoon as opposed to prime time? Is it so that the global audience, that it's a nice compromise so that around the world it's feasible, particularly for Europe?
1: They are being placed now that there's some flexibility in windows that are more conducive to Europe, Europe specifically. So that's why we have 4 p.m. now.
0: Yeah, that would make sense now, wouldn't it?
1: Because all they do is whine and complain. So there you go.
0: Well, nobody whines and complains more than we do. Let's be completely honest.
1: That's fair.
0: So the World Cup date is, we don't have a match for you tonight. As sad as that is, Switzerland, Colombia right now are in action. That game kicked at 4. That one's getting pretty close to done. France and Morocco is 4 p.m. Thursday. Spain and Belgium is 3 p.m. on Friday. And then Norway and England will be 5 p.m. on Saturday. This is when I get sad because I don't have multiple matches to be my companion through the day and through the night. What makes me happy is having the noon, the 3, the 6, the 9, the midnight. That's what makes me happy.
1: Yeah, I'm still, like, I'll watch these matches, and I'm actually excited for France and Morocco later in the week. But I had got myself to a point where I believed that Thursday on JC and Ken, we were going to talk a vast majority of our 47 minutes previewing the United States and Spain. I truly, firmly thought that we were going to be in that place because think about it. If they played Friday, they would still be playing while we are on the air on Friday. We would have to go into no spoil mode on Friday if the U.S. won. So I'm frustrated. I've had a pretty extensive postmortem here. I don't know if Pochettino's coming back. I don't think this was a successful tournament.
0: He's been offered the money.
1: Yeah.
0: It's the ball's in his court, as you say. Yeah.
1: But it's just so rare to have a coach, especially an American coach, go two World Cups as the boss. I have a hard time believing it's going to happen because a European team's going to pay him big money to come over there, and yeah. I would take that. I'll say this, too. I think he maxed out what this U.S. team has, and he's not a good recruiter. I think that it's best if both sides part ways. You got to go get dual national guys. You have to. And he doesn't want to do that, and that's going to mean problems down the road.
0: Moving on quickly here to the NFL. This is under the NFL what the hell category. Moving on with Good Greek Moving and Storage. According to Seth Wickersham, when Belichick and the Patriots parted ways in 2024, Sean Payton considered presenting the Broncos owner a proposal. Listen to this. Hire Belichick as head coach until he reaches 15 wins, enough to break the Shula record of 347. Payton would step down temporarily to assistant head coach and run the offense, then move back after Belichick became the all-time leader. In the end, according to, I guess, Adam Schefter's understanding of the Wickersham story, it was too complicated and, quote, maybe too fanciful. I have a hard time believing that that is really something that Sean Payton not only would do or would want to do, but would propose himself. Does that sound like something Sean Payton would go, hey, I have an idea?
1: Yeah, not only would he not do that, but there's no way in hell Bill Belichick would be okay with that. I find it too impossible to believe that Belichick would say, oh, yeah, thank you for the red carpet to go win all of these games. He doesn't even want it like that. That's Strahan Favre all-time single-season sack record type of stuff. Flopping on the ground doing that.
0: Probably was afraid that he'd be approached by the ghost of Don Shula at some kind of a card-signing event in which the ghost of Don Shula would say, you hurt me. You hurt me. You don't remember that footage where Brett Favre was confronted by Mark Gastineau, who said to him, you hurt me. And Brett Favre looked fearful, like for his safety and well-being.
1: Right.
0: Couple of guys that got banged around a little bit. Couple of guys that got banged up pretty good. Because Favre now is dealing with Parkinson's disease, which is absolutely no picnic. And Gastineau clearly shows the effects of multiple concussions, traumatic brain injury. He's going to be in the CTE scale as well when that time comes.
1: I'm not doubting Seth Wickersham, but I also have a hard time believing that any of that was actually seriously discussed outside of in passing and maybe even jest.
0: Then again, knowing Sean Payton,
1: he's a weird dude.
0: Don't forget, he was going to go to Miami in the tampering thing and Tom Brady and then pull that fiasco where Brady was going to work for the team and then all of a sudden say, I want to play. And they're going to pull that whole nonsense, that whole scheme that got Brian Flores fired and that got Mr. Ross suspended. Mr. West Palm Beach suspended by the league for an entire year.
1: And a first-round pick taken away.
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24: 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Turnpike North, an accident on the approach to the Sawgrass Expressway. I-95 North, an accident on the approach to Yamato Road. And another on the approach to Indiantown Road that has three left lanes blocked with delays back to Donald Ross Road. In Boca, Military Trail North, an accident just beyond Yamato Road. And Powerline Road North, an accident just beyond Southwest 10th Street. 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I'm Sharina.
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0: Donovan Mitchell's agreed to a four-year, $273 million extension.
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0: Kevin Forrester. It's the iCouple. On a Trash Talking Tuesday. I'm about to trash Rob Parker right now. No, Trash Talking Tuesday coming up next hour. Hey, shout out to Ephraim. Thank him for joining us. Appreciate that. Still got a lot going on in the show per usual. Next hour, we'll have Olden Polonese. Great to talk to him. We'll talk some NBA action with him as well. We'll do Trash Talking Tuesday, as I mentioned, next hour. And then last call the following hour. So we got a lot going on in the show. It's time now for Shekel City.
1: Welcome to Shekel City, the home base for Rob Parker's daily picks against the spread.
2: Hey, Alex, can I count? I have Belgium over the United States. Can I count that? I'm going to count that? Okay, so I was 1-3 last night.
0: You needed something?
2: I did.
0: Wait, was that actually what you picked, though?
2: I did.
0: Because then we'll let you be 1-4 if that's not what you picked.
2: No, I picked Belgium.
3: Are you telling me Mr. MLB Bro picked 3 baseball games and got them all wrong?
2: I got them all wrong last night, so... Okay.
0: You know, this is like a 3-day, 4-day streak, bad streak going on.
2: Yeah. So,
3: Elijah, HRU.
2: 0-3.
0: How many more days till you hit the reset?
2: I'll say, no, September. I still got to get to September.
0: What did you get? So, 10 I'm going to say
2: 1-3, 178, and then we might hit reset. All right. I'm just saying. 170.
0: At least you're honest.
2: 178 and 148 is my number now. All right. Still 30 games over. I'll take that. All right. Here we go.
0: Who you got?
2: Jays, the Blue Jays are in San Francisco. Blue Jays -1.5.
0: Okay.
2: I got the Dodgers -1.5. They're hosting the Rockies again in Los Angeles. And I got the Padres, who got skunked last night, -1.5. They are hosting the D-backs. So again, Padres -1.5.
0: Okay.
2: Dodgers -1.5. And the Blue Jays -1.5. And remember, Kelvin.
0: What's that?
2: I'm not telling you who to bet on.
4: Whoopie damn do.
2: Thank you, DC. I'm telling you who I bet on.
0: All right, there you have it. Let's get to our tire rack play of the day.
5: Now, Tato Martinez. Sending it over. Enzo Fernandez. Can you believe this?
0: Amazing comeback and win, Argentina over Egypt a little bit earlier in the day. 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
3: Chops, there is no intro needed.
2: Lex, are you really upset?
3: Yeah, I can't even express to you, Rob, how disappointed I am.
0: You gotta remember, Lexi told us this was the year we could get to, I'm just gonna call it the Elite Eight. I know it ain't what it's called, but at least the Elite Eight.
2: I'm gonna tell you right now.
3: Please, Robert Barker.
2: Alexi's panties are in such a bunch.
0: Oh boy, what are they?
2: We'd have to cut them off. I mean, that's how bad.
3: I don't think you'd even reach it with scissors right now, Rob. They're so far up there, I could be on stage at the Magic City Monday, you could say.
0: The city that's magical?
3: Yes. Waiting for Menti Night, Rob. Excited for that. I'll just tell you this, boys. Not only did we all get sold a lemon, not only were we all lied to, not only is this the literal worst performance I've ever seen by United States, because simply, this was the right time, right place for them to show us why soccer should be important in this country. And guess what they did?
0: What they do.
3: Exactly what they always do. Light the bed on fire, lay in it, and say, welp, that's just who we are. Not only did they literally, as Robert Parker Greatest himself said, who he knows soccer better than anyone else on this show, that Belgium was going to run the score. The first 40 seconds showed us exactly what to expect. Belgium was going to dominate. After the first goal, and Ream literally stood there not knowing what he should do as a defender. I guess the plot of grass was scary for him. He had to make sure it wasn't going to score. Every single goal was stoppable. Every single fort that they had was overcomable. Even our free kick where we got a goal shouldn't have been a goal, because that lied to everyone thinking we even had a chance that game. I'm disappointed.
0: Yeah.
3: I'm going to break the character here. Honestly, I never want to believe in America again, soccer, because that proves to us, even when everything's on your side, host country, your player back, it doesn't matter. You'll still lose.
0: What the heck was our goaltender doing on that third goal?
3: That wasn't even his fault. That was Ream's fault.
0: Well, yeah, but he did kick the ground. Lexi.
3: It happens. It happens. We are.
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12: Any mid quarterback in that 15 to like 25 range. So Trevor Lawrence, Kyler Murray.
13: Yes.
12: One of those quarterbacks that comes in with a crazy amount of expectations, a crazy amount of hype. You watch them. You see flashes of potential, but overall, you're watching a player like Trevor Lawrence, and you're like, okay, Trevor Lawrence, the Jaguars are never winning anything of significance if Trevor Lawrence is their quarterback.
13: Right. I understand what you're saying, but what you're saying about Pulisic is he's Clark Kent.
12: Yeah.
13: He's Clark Kent, who never turns into Superman. He is Bruce Wayne, who never turns into Batman.
12: Yes. Yeah, so
13: he is Steve Rogers, who never turns into Captain America.
12: So Bruce Wayne, I don't know if is the best comparison, because I don't think Batman had any, like, Batman didn't get transformed with powers. He was mostly just, like, technology.
13: He just put an outfit on.
12: Yeah.
13: I mean, he had a belt.
12: Yeah. I think he knew, like, martial arts or taekwondo, one of those two.
13: It was odd that he could just put that stuff on and all of a sudden he's spinning, like, you know, he's flying from buildings. I mean, he can do whatever. It's ridiculous. What a ridiculous superhero that was. Probably, perhaps, the most ridiculous, well, outside of Pulisic, the most ridiculous superhero we've ever had. I mean, Batman, please. Utility belt. I wish Pulisic had a utility belt that prevented him from turning the ball over and scoring a goal once in a while. How about that?
12: In terms of superheroes that could actually become superheroes, yeah. Batman is the most attainable for the common folk. Because you don't need
13: it,
12: like,
13: feels like it could have been anyone. Yeah.
12: You don't need like
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14: What on God's green earth went wrong for Team USA in the loss to Belgium in the round of 16? Belgium, I don't think they beat the United States. I don't know if that's the right terminology, that they beat the United States. I feel like this was a self-inflicted situation where Team USA, it was self-sabotage. Now, the coach of Team USA, Mauricio Pochettino, after the game, called it a, quote, reality check, is what he said there, noted that they didn't connect with the game. You talk about understatements. We've always pointed out that all that matters is what you do in the moment. They sucked at a time you cannot suck. A classic. We only watch soccer pretty much every 4 years, and this is a classic USA meltdown situation, a comedy of errors. The USA had more brain farts. There was a lot of tooting.
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18: Argentina is still alive at the World Cup. The round of 16 ended today. Argentina comeback win. Switzerland a penalty kick victory. Argentina was down 2-0 late and eliminated Egypt 3-2 in Atlanta. And then Switzerland beat Colombia on penalty kicks 4-3. The World Cup is off on Wednesday. To the NBA news, Donovan Mitchell agreed to re-sign with the Cavaliers. Knicks guard Jalen Brunson had wrist surgery. The Pistons are reportedly trading Caris LeVert and 2 second-rounders to Milwaukee for Torian Prince and Gary Harris. Kyle Lowry retired. The Lakers signed backup center Kevon Looney. Coco Gauff beat Jessica Pegula in the Wimbledon quarterfinals in 3 sets. Novak Djokovic won his quarterfinals in a 5th-set tiebreak. To Major League Baseball, the Phillies are up 3-0 at the Reds at the end of 3. Home run number 31 for Kyle Schwarber this year. I'm Steve DeSager.
19: One guy is happily divorced. One guy is happily married. One guy gets called Daddy by his 3 beautiful daughters. One guy gets called Daddy after a credit card approval. One guy won a state high school basketball championship. One guy only covered a state high school basketball championship. One guy's been inducted into 3 halls of fame. One guy has only mocked a hall. Does this seem weird to anybody else?
20: Hey, I heard that.
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2: Can you call me Mentee of the Year, maybe?
0: No, Mentor.
2: Yeah, Mentor of the Year, thank you. Night I'll be a mentee. I'll be
0: that. You will be a mentee that night. Oh!
21: Mentee and a night.
2: What does that mean?
0: Don't take my joke. How you gonna take my joke in front of me, Rob? GM right here.
21: You said Rob don't take your joke. Right. You said nothing to me.
0: No, I said all Robs don't rob me of my joke.
2: All right.
3: Mentee and a night.
0: Yeah.
2: It is you guys are crazy. It is the Odd Couple.
0: We're crazy.
2: Our number 2 here on the Odd Couple on a Trash Talking Tuesday. Don't forget.
0: Trashing you.
2: In about 40 minutes, you have a chance to trash anyone, anything in the world of sports.
22: Rob Parker.
2: You have 30 or 40 seconds, and we will not end.